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6: 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And Amanda Knox joins Bobby Cass to talk about surviving prison and life nearly 20 years after being wrongfully accused.
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7: 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Next week on Netflix, Tuesday, the stand-up special debut of Mary Beth Barone, Galaxy Brain. Next Wednesday, the launch of the Netflix Mexican teen drama Final Project, the telenovela Forbidden Woman, as well as the Brazilian crime drama Wrath. Next Thursday on Netflix, the premiere of The Bombing of Pan Am 103, starring Connor Swindells, Tony Curran, Eddie Marsan, and more. Next Monday on Hulu, the start of the crime drama series Furious, starring Emmy Rossum and Scoot McNairy. Next Wednesday on Amazon Prime Video, the debut of the horror film The Devil's Mouth. Next Wednesday over on Paramount Plus, the second season start of Diara from Detroit. Also next Wednesday on Disney Plus, the streaming debut of The Devil Wears Prada 2. Next Friday on Amazon Prime Video, the second season launch of the animated series Batman Cape Crusader. And next Sunday on Paramount Plus, the third season premiere of the Taylor Sheridan action drama Lioness, starring Zoe Saldana.
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8: News. I'm Sue Guzman. Multiple people shot at the Bite of Seattle in Seattle Center near the iconic Space Needle. No word on their conditions or if any suspects are in custody. U.S. airstrikes against Iran are on hold. U.S. UN Ambassador Mike Walls telling Fox.
9: We've had both Iman and Iran and a number of our other negotiators engaged at every level, from the most senior levels all the way down to the technical level over the past few weeks, and particularly in the past few days.
8: Oil prices falling 4% in response. Shooting at the suspect in the deadly Berlin Pride attack. Now he is dead.
10: He's been identified by police as 21-year-old Abdul B, a German citizen born in the country, but has family ties to Lebanon. He's known by police after committing other crimes in the past.
8: Fox's Rebecca Castor. America is listening to Fox News.

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9: 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And Amanda Knox joins Bobby Cass to talk about surviving prison and life nearly 20 years after being wrongfully accused.
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11: Fox News, I'm Ted Linder. A shooting at a Seattle food festival near the iconic Space Needle on Sunday night has left at least three people dead and four injured. Gunfire breaking out around 6 p.m. at the tail end of the festival, sending people fleeing for their lives. The injured includes a two-year-old boy. At least one suspect is in custody this morning, according to the mayor, and one suspect is reportedly still on the loose. Berlin police have shot and killed the man they say was behind a deadly vehicle attack at a Pride event this weekend.
12: German officials say all the evidence points to this being an Islamist terrorist attack because the suspect is a known radicalized member in Islamic circles.
11: That's Fox's Rebecca Castor. One person died, 29 others were hurt. And Tropical Storm Genevieve has strengthened to a Category 4 storm in the Pacific Ocean southwest of Mexico. Genevieve expected to stay well out to sea. Hurricane Fausto headed towards Hawaii, but may weaken to a tropical storm. 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
9: News. I'm Sue Guzman. Seattle police with an update on a mass shooting at a popular food festival Sunday night.
10: One of the victims at Harborview Medical Center did not survive their injuries. So now we have a total of 3 fatalities out of those 7 victims.
9: That's Assistant Chief of Special Operations Tyrone Davis. A person is in custody. Cops are searching for additional suspects. U.S. airstrikes against Iran on hold for a second straight night. U.S. UN Ambassador Mike Waltz telling Fox.
11: We've had both Iman and Iran and a number of our other negotiators engaged at every level, from the most senior levels all the way down to the technical level over the past few weeks, and particularly in the past few days.
9: Crude futures are down 6% in response, and funeral services are scheduled in Washington, D.C. Tuesday for the late U.S. Senator Lindsey Graham. 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

0: 16 as the Brewers rolled over the Rockies 11-2. 66 of his 83 pitches were clocked at 100 miles an hour or better. That breaks his own record for triple digits in a game. Drew Rasmussen and the Raspberries allowed just one hit as the Rays shut out the Guardians 1-0. White Sox waylaid the Astros 12-3. Munetaka Murakami feasted on two taters and six ribs. His manager, Will Venable.
1: That was great. You know, he's been having good at-bats. I feel like he's been getting closer and closer to tapping into some of that slug. Obviously, he did today, which was great to see.
0: Padres got back to 500 with a 5-3 win over the Marlins. That's a dozen losses in a row for Miami, a new franchise record. Ryan O'Hearn hit a grand slam on his birthday, and the Pirates held off the Cubs. Wins for the Mariners, Phillies, Red Sox, Nationals, Angels, Twins, Royals, and Reds. In Cooperstown, new plaques for Carlos Beltran as a Met, Andrew Jones, the longtime Brave, and Jeff Kent in a Giants cap at the induction ceremonies. Jones is the first native of Curaçao, so honored. And a reminder, this year's trade deadline is just 1 week away, August 3rd. That's Monday Sports.
2: Thank you, sir. It's 7 till. Hollywood's Comic Con. When America in the Morning continues after these messages.
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2: It's 5 till. America in the Morning continues. A major merger between two of Hollywood's giants is now officially on hold as legal and state scrutiny clouds the proposed alliance. We get the latest from correspondent Ed Donahue.
12: Skydance owned Paramount agreed to delay closing its $81 billion buyout of Warner Brothers Discovery well into next year. 12 states led by California have gone to court to try to block it. In a filing, Paramount said it wouldn't close the merger until the court ruling on the merits of the lawsuit or on June 1st of next year. The states argue the merger would extinguish competition in Hollywood and lead to fewer choices for consumers. Paramount says this is the fastest and clearest way to prove the merger with Warner Brothers Discovery is good for competition and the wider industry. I'm Ed Donahue.
2: A social media influencer allegedly killed by her estranged husband less than 2 weeks after she posted on TikTok accusing him of pedophilia. Sarah Gilson was shot in Oklahoma allegedly by husband Jeremiah Duffy, who went by Sean Duffy on social media, according to police. She was 43. The 48-year-old Duffy then turned the gun on himself. Investigators say Duffy, who coached a traveling competitive basketball team, was being investigated for allegedly inappropriately touching a juvenile player. Gilson was under an order of protection from Duffy when the deadly encounter occurred. Hollywood went south to San Diego for the annual Comic-Con to promote upcoming films and TV shows. Entertainment reporter Kevin Carr has more.
13: Comic-Con International, the largest pop culture event in the world, took place this weekend in San Diego. Marvel Studios was there to throw its weight behind the upcoming Avengers Doomsday.
14: We're going to need a miracle.
13: However, they also had some major announcements, including Ryan Gosling headlining a new Ghost Rider movie and Ryan Coogler announcing the new Black Panther.
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2: 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America in the Morning is produced by Jeff McKay. I'm John Trout. 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
25: Still searching in Seattle. I'm Dave Anthony, Fox News. For a second gunman in last night's shooting near the Space Needle that sent people running at a food festival and left three people dead, four wounded.
26: Our focus right now is on supporting the victims as SPD and partners continue this investigation.
25: That's Seattle Mayor Katie Wilson. Here's Assistant Police Chief Tyrone Davis.
27: We do have one suspect that is being interviewed. We've recovered two guns. It's one thing to note, one of the four victims that was taken to the hospital was a toddler.
25: A two-year-old boy, now in stable condition. Davis says they believe the two gunmen were shooting at each other. In Germany, police tracked down the suspect in Saturday's Pride Parade attack. Police say he ran at them with a knife and they shot and killed him the day after the man drove a van into a crowd in Berlin, killing one, injuring 29 others in what's being called an Islamist terror attack. For a third night in a row, the U.S. did not bomb Iran, which says it will not go on the attack so long as that continues.
28: Axios reports that the top U.S. military commander in the Middle East, Admiral Brad Cooper, recommended stopping the bombing campaign around the Strait of Hormuz because it has reached the limit of its effectiveness, according to two sources familiar with knowledge of his position. Now, the White House is making clear that the military option remains on the table, but officials are giving diplomacy and intense economic pressure time to work. The U.S. naval blockade remains in effect, costing the regime hundreds of millions of dollars per day.
25: Fox's Trey Yingston, Tel Aviv, in the pause in fighting as oil prices plunging, WTI down more than 7%, over 8% for Brent crude. President Trump will talk up the economy today, going to Michigan, visiting a GM facility as early voting starts there.
0: Voters in Michigan will choose nominees for open Senate and governor's races and pick candidates across all of Michigan's 13 congressional districts. Trump won Michigan in 2016 and 2024, so both parties see this as a critical state to win over.
25: Fox's Alex Hogan. The primary is August 4th. 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
25: There is skepticism on the left about the deal the Trump administration announced last week to help Saudi Arabia build a nuclear energy program. Congress has to approve that, and the Saudis may balk at the president tying the deal to the joining the Abraham Accords.
3: UN Ambassador Mike Waltz said on NBC's Meet the Press the nuclear cooperation deal with the Saudis is still on.
4: They had options. They went with us. They're going with American companies, American workers.
3: But Maryland Democratic Senator Chris Van Hollen said on ABC's This Week, the stipulation of normalizing relations with Israel was not much more than a White House bait and switch.
5: It just shows you cannot rely on the United States. You certainly can't count on the Trump administration.
3: Saudi Arabia has said it would not normalize Israel relations until a path to a Palestinian state is established. Gernal Scott, Fox News.
25: There will be public goodbyes to a late senator this week.
6: Senator Lindsey Graham will be memorialized with ceremonies in Washington, D.C. and his home state of South Carolina. Tomorrow, there will be a short program in the U.S. Capitol Rotunda to honor his congressional service, followed by an invitation-only funeral at Washington National Cathedral. His remains will be taken to Columbia, South Carolina, where on Wednesday, the funeral will pause at the State House for an F-16 flyover and presentation from the state's law enforcement officials. The procession will continue to First Baptist Church of Columbia for a funeral service before he is laid to rest in a private family burial in Pickens County, South Carolina. Tanya J. Powers, Fox News.
25: And his sister, Darlene Graham, was appointed senator to fill out the rest of her brother's term that ends in January. The Federal Reserve will assess the economy this week ahead of a report Thursday on economic growth in the second quarter after the two-day Fed meeting. No change in interest rates is expected Wednesday on Wall Street. Stock futures are up big. I'm Dave Anthony, and this is Fox News.
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16: All right, heat advisories for parts of the state and no rain for a while. I'm meteorologist Dan Brunoff. Your forecast coming up.
17: Later, Mike Rogers has the other side of the news. Adam C. is at the TSN Sports Desk. Good Monday morning. I'm Kristen Yates. Leading our news this morning, the debate in Texas over data center development is heating up.
18: Agriculture Commissioner Sid Miller renewing his call for a special session to address data centers' impact.
19: Regular session starts in January. Laws don't take effect till September of 2027. That's over a year away.
18: The Public Utility Commission, in a newly released statement, says that data centers must be managed in a way that prioritizes the reliability of the electric grid. They're telling the governor that the cost must not burden residential and small business ratepayers, so they want developers to pay upfront for the interconnection. In San Antonio, Michael Board, TSN News.
17: Texas is projected to lose more than $3 billion in tax breaks for data centers for 2028-29. State lawmakers will meet in Austin to discuss how to put an end to that expense.
21: The State Senate Finance Committee will review the effectiveness of House Bill 1223, signed into law by Governor Rick Perry in 2013. It created 10 and 15-year tax breaks for data centers. When it was originally rolled out in a Senate committee, only one person testified against. His name is Dick Levine, then an analyst for Texas Public Policy Priorities.
22: Very fast-growing fiscal note. I think that's because you're exempting a very fast-growing sector of the economy.
21: Levine predicted the tax break boom. He's now retired, but I found him, and he still stands by his original testimony.
29: They would come if they had to pay taxes, too. Meanwhile, there's a lot of things the state of Texas is not doing for its people.
21: In Austin, Chris Fox, TSN News.
17: The USDA is lifting restrictions imposed on cattle from Mexico.
30: The ban on imports of Mexican cattle was imposed more than a year ago because of the New World screwworm. At the time, it was present in Mexico, but not in the U.S. It was detected in Texas earlier this year, and both state and federal officials have a massive effort to stop the screwworm from spreading. Ag Secretary Brooke Rollins says it is now safe to reopen the port of entry in Douglas, Arizona. That will happen on August 24th. It will be followed by reopening entry points for cattle in Santa Teresa and Columbus, both in New Mexico. Animals will be subject to USDA inspections to make sure they are not carrying the New World screwworm. Stephen Pickering, TSN News.
17: Well, Thursday morning, an earthquake hit Texas. Did you miss it?
31: You weren't the only one. A 5.0 quake hit right there, the strongest in the past 100 years. We're talking about an area some 24 miles south of the town of Spearman, which in turn is northeast of Amarillo. Much farther north, you'd be in Kansas. And this may be a small thing, but maybe it's a warning. Local experts worry about damage to the oil and gas industry, described as extensive. The pipelines are checked regularly and are fine for now, but quakes are stronger and more common here. The U.S. Geological Survey says 85% of the earthquakes that happened since 2020 are stronger than the ones that happened before 2020. Richard Strong, TSN News.
17: Newly released stats show that Texas's school choice plan appears to be hitting its mark. More than 102,000 families were approved for the education savings accounts, allowing them to leave any failing public schools.
32: 80% are going to families with incomes of less than $66,000 annually.
17: Sherry Sylvester with the Texas Public Policy Foundation says the rest were families with a child that has a disability. She says the vouchers are working so well that next session it's likely the program will expand. Friends, family, and fans of a female professional boxer are pushing for a new law in her name.
33: 26-year-old Hannah Rapp was killed in an alleged
0: road rage incident near Bryan College Station in Brazos County. KXXV television reports Rapp died July 18th after police say Charles Medina deliberately backed his vehicle into her while she was riding her bike on a farm road. Medina, who reportedly has a long criminal history, is charged with manslaughter. Supporters are now advancing a petition to urge lawmakers to pass Hannah's Law, which Rapp's friend and manager Ryan Carl says would target repeat violent offenders and reform how judges set bonds. John Mark Dempsey, TSN News.
17: Well, Governor Greg Abbott's latest round of housing tax credits not only helps those who need the housing, but it's also aimed at keeping construction workers busy. With higher interest rates slowing some building, this program's designed to keep projects moving and apartments coming over Texas.
18: Cody Gamble with the Texas Department of Housing and Community Affairs believes the timing matters for laborers.
1: It helps laborers, because of interest rates right now, the construction market has slowed down just a little bit, and the tax credit program is one mechanism that the government has to keep construction going during those slow times.
18: He argues the benefits stretch well beyond the job site.
1: Quite frankly, I think it benefits pretty much everyone.
18: And the credits help finance both new construction and rehabilitation of older properties. Steve Randall, TSN News.
17: Time now this morning for our app of the day. Here's David Rankin.
2: 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You can use the app on your desktop with the camera in it. 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It also works with Windows and Mac computers. I'm David Rankin, TSN News.
17: Still to come.
16: Intense heat starting to build farther south into Texas this week with heat advisory stretching from Amarillo to Dallas to Tyler Longview. I'm meteorologist Dan Brudon. Weather's next.
17: When Texas in the Morning continues.
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17: 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It's time now for a look at today's weather. Here's TSN Chief Meteorologist Dan Brunoff.
16: Well, thank you so much. Good morning, my friends. Hope you had a great weekend. It's the middle of summer here across the Lone Star State, and our weather is going to be, well, it's going to reflect that with heat advisories. That's when the heat index value or the feels-like temperature gets to or above 105 degrees along and north of a Lufkin to Waxahachie to Jacksboro line, out west towards Lubbock, and clearing all the way up towards the Red River Valley. Even have extreme heat warnings across the northern county roads of the Texas Panhandle, mainly north of I-20. That's when the feels-like temperature gets to or exceeds 110 degrees for two consecutive days. And also the high deserts of West Texas butted up against the Davis and Guadalupe Mountains have heat advisories for today and most likely through the end of the week. Temperatures in these areas will exceed 100 degrees by a few degrees today through Wednesday. It might even get hotter than that as a weak front presses out of the central plain states and flirts with the Red River Valley by Saturday morning. But we'll get what's called compressional heating, with the front aiding and those temperatures getting up over above 104 degrees from Dallas to Wichita Falls, Childress, Vernon, even out into the Texas Panhandle. East Texas, you'll only be in the mid to upper 90s this week, but you have a little bit more humidity with that wind coming off the Gulf. So your heat index value, again, exceeding 105 degrees pretty much every day this week as well. Central Texas, the Rio Grande, Hill Country, and the Texas coast, yep, you're going to be hot with no rain in the forecast. Highs will mainly be in the mid to upper 90s in these areas, low 90s along the immediate coastline. So if you're heading to Galveston, South Padre, or down towards Port Aransas, it's still going to be very hot. Along the Rio Grande, you'll be a little bit above 100 degrees all week long. Hill Country, above 1,500 feet, will be in the mid-90s all week. Your heat index value will be near 100 degrees, but the air is not too humid, except in far east Texas across the state. So that's why a lot of you don't have heat advisories as of now. Excessive heat warnings stretch through the north of Interstate 40 from west of Nashville up towards St. Louis, Kansas City, Des Moines, and Omaha. That's where the center of this ridge of high pressure is in the upper levels, and this will be slowly sliding south ahead of a cold front that will be flirting with the Red River into early Saturday morning. So the hottest temperatures across the state look to be into Thursday, Friday, and Saturday. Now, some lucky ones may see a shower or storm. Some data spitting out some showers and storms south of I-20 on Saturday and Sunday. But don't get your hopes up. I'm meteorologist Dan Brunoff in the TSN Forecast Center.
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9: I'm Adam C. with your Texas in the Morning Sports Report. The Texas Rangers lost a close game to the Seattle Mariners yesterday. Final score, 6-4. The Rangers got on the board first, courtesy of an Ezekiel Duran sacrifice fly in the bottom of the first inning. The Mariners would tie it in the third, and the Rangers would score two in the next inning to retake the lead.
10: Berger at third, Carter at first. Here's the pitch, and Lopez hits a ground ball toward second. Diving play by Young, but he overthrows the shortstop at second base. Everybody is safe, and the Rangers lead it 3-1.
9: Unfortunately for the Rangers, Seattle's Dominic Canzone hit a three-run blast in the seventh inning, which was too much for Texas to overcome.
12: The 2-0. Oh, and that ball drilled deep down the right field line. If it's fair, it's out of here. And that ball is gone.
9: The Rangers conclude their series against the Mariners today. First pitch at 1:35. Coverage on the Rangers Sports Network. The Houston Astros lost big to the Chicago White Sox yesterday. Final score, 12-3. Despite the Astros hitting three homers in the first five innings to keep the score tied at three, they gave up nine unanswered runs. And they couldn't sweep the series. Houston opens up a three-game road series against the Los Angeles Angels tonight. First pitch at 8:38, coverage on the Space City Home Network. The WNBA All-Star Game took place this past weekend, and there were a couple Dallas Wings players in action. Paige Beckers was one of two players representing the Wings in Chicago on Saturday, and she finished her night with 12 points, 7 assists, and 1 steal for Team Coop. The other player was Jessica Shepherd, who had 7 points, 5 rebounds, and 5 assists. Becker spoke after the game about playing in the All-Star game with a teammate.
13: Very fun. Jess is very deserving of this opportunity, what she means for our team in Dallas, but how great she's been her entire career. Obviously, she played on a really, really deep Minnesota Lynx team, and she bought into that role and was everything that team needed to be. So obviously, to be here in Dallas, having a bigger role, she just means so much to our basketball team. So really fun to be with her. Obviously, she's a better human being than she is a basketball player, and she's already great at that. So really fun to experience this with her.
9: The Wings will return home to begin their playoff push this Wednesday against the Atlanta Dream. Tip-off is set for 7, and coverage will be provided by KFAA and the USA Network. With your Texas in the Morning Sports Report, I'm Adam C.
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1: At 26, Monday morning, and this is interesting. I've been seeing several things over the weekend about this. We'll talk some more after the Kim Komando update in the news, but there is a bill out there to block federal funds from cities and police that use those flock safety cameras.
2: Boy, that's going to impact this area.
1: Absolutely. Apparently there is a, and I'm seeing more things on social media, there is a lot of thoughts there. Now, also talked with the Crime Stoppers folks and Beaumont PD about them recently, and yeah, I have some mixed thoughts on that. Yeah. They are helping to solve some crimes for sure.
2: Well, I see a number of them in Hardin County now.
1: Yes, they're everywhere now. 527 News Talk 560 KLVI and Kim Komando. Kim Komando's Daily Tech Update is next.
26: 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There are adults in the room, but they aren't teachers. They're called guides. 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Skeptics, and there are plenty, claim that AI with no feelings or empathy can't spot the hungry, the bullied, or the undiscovered gifted one. Both sides in this argument love kids, but both sides simply cannot be right. For more stories to make sure that you're tech ahead, get my free newsletter at getkim.com.
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10: News Talk 560, KLVI 532, and a first look now. And well, it was hot over the weekend, Greg.
16: Yeah, it wasn't terrible. You know, we had a little bit of a breeze, just enough, and temperatures mainly most areas were in the mid-90s. And get used to it. That's what we're expecting all week long. About 95 should cover it. There'll be a couple spots in the lakes get to maybe 96, 97. Not like we had a few, a week ago, I guess we had that 101, 102 stuff. We talked about that in that time frame and said, you know, we just might have had the hottest weather we're going to see this summer. And, you know, still looks that way. Hopefully that'll continue as we head into August, which starts Saturday. Can you believe that?
10: That is hard to believe.
16: Yeah, it's just really trucking right along. And, looks like the rain chance is going to stay out as well. We had a couple really isolated showers develop yesterday around Port Arthur, Mid-County. One good little cell over League City. You know about that area pretty well.
10: Oh, yes, yes.
16: A little bit of thunder and lightning over there around Kima Lake City yesterday afternoon. But it's really small chance, less than 10% coming up the next few days. If it were to happen, it'd be in the mid to late afternoon. Tropics, quiet, quiet. Like to see that. Nothing happening there. And outside, we have, partly cloudy skies and 75 degrees.
10: Oh, I am definitely fine with the tropics remaining quiet.
16: Absolutely.
10: As I'm sure everybody is.
16: Yeah.
10: And, you know, after last week, mm-hmm. Time for our nerves to settle down a bit.
16: Absolutely. Yeah. Last week at this time, we were tracking, of course, Bertha, and it turned out to be pretty much nothing for us, but did cool us off that one day. That was really a nice day we had last week when it
10: that was down. Very, very nice.
16: Highs only in the 80s that day, but
10: and
16: that's
10: probably,
16: long gone.
10: Probably not going to see that again.
16: No,
10: we're going to stay hot the rest of the time here.
16: Yeah,
10: so.
16: Exactly.
10: Yeah. This is an interesting story. So this is Representative Thomas Massey.
16: Mm-hmm.
10: He's introducing a bill to strip federal funding from any local government or police department.
16: Mm-hmm.
10: That deploys the controversial flock security cameras.
16: Okay.
10: It's actually the flock safety security cameras.
16: Okay.
10: Is their official name. He's a Kentucky Republican.
16: Mm-hmm.
10: Flock safety. I didn't know this. They're based out of Atlanta.
16: Okay.
10: They're behind the controversial smart cameras that can track a car based on its... I didn't know this. I thought just license plates and such can track a car based on its dents, bumper stickers, and roof racks also.
16: So it's doing more than we think.
10: Now the target of new legislation being sponsored by the congressman. He questions whether this violates the Fourth Amendment.
16: Mm-hmm.
10: He's retiring from Congress after his seventh term in office ends in January, and he posted on X, "Don't flock on me," a parody.
16: What a shock.
10: Yeah.
16: Yeah.
10: Everybody got to have a parody now.
16: Yeah.
10: So it's become law enforcement's go-to surveillance tool around the country, including right here, mm-hmm. right here in Southeast
16: mm-hmm.
10: Texas,
16: mm-hmm.
10: and already wired itself into 5,000 police agencies nationwide, 90,000 cameras since 2018, and that's according to the site you turned me on to, DFLOC,
16: yes,
10: which is a group tracking the company's
16: right,
10: surveillance
16: right.
10: and expansion. So
16: there's a bunch of them around here, I guarantee you.
10: Well, I had Bobo Police tell me, and after looking at the DFLOC app, I could figure it out. There are areas on 11th and other areas where the way they're set up, both lanes are covered. The entire street is covered.
16: Mm-hmm.
10: Entire parking lots are covered in some areas. Entrances to subdivisions are covered.
16: Yep.
10: Exits from subdivisions are covered
16: mm-hmm.
10: in some area.
16: Right.
10: Billions of monthly plate reads goes into databases shared with agencies every month. So now... Of course, the bill comes about as 18 officers in Georgia, including a police supervisor,
16: mm-hmm.
10: use the camera system to track her boyfriend.
16: You knew that was going to happen.
10: Oh, yeah. Now, they've been arrested for misusing the cameras,
16: mm-hmm.
10: but that does open the question
16: mm-hmm.
10: of how they're going to be used. So,
16: well, it's interesting that I have not seen any of them on the interstates.
10: And I don't know if that's a federal issue.
16: Well, see, and this is where I have a little bit of problem with Mr. Massey.
10: Mm-hmm.
16: I think if you want to regulate them on U.S. and federal highways, like the interstate and the U.S. highways, I don't have much of a problem with
10: right.
16: that. But I think you're stepping into the local bit a little bit too much.
10: Probably so. And as I say, I have questions about them. There's no question about
16: I'm not a real
10: that.
16: Fan of them. I'm just saying on a regional or
10: right.
16: federal level.
10: And I agree with you. This may not be a federal issue. Plus, I will also say, I'm like you. I'm not a fan of them. I am not opposed.
16: Mm-hmm.
10: And talking with the police a couple of weeks ago, they make a very strong point in their support. And
16: mm-hmm.
10: the comment made to me, and obviously this gal tracking her boyfriend, obviously she had nothing better to do. But when you look at, say, the real-time crime center locally,
16: mm-hmm.
10: they have got so much going on.
16: Yeah.
10: And there are so many cameras. They really don't have time to be trying to figure out where one person is.
16: Yeah.
10: Unless it is a criminal kind of case. They don't have time just to fool around with them.
16: Yeah.
10: So... You know, I get it.
16: Mm-hmm.
10: I get it.
16: Well, and like I said, I have not seen any of them on Interstate 10.
10: I don't know if maybe the TxDOT cameras take their place.
16: Yeah, but if you're tracking people, if I'm a crook, hey, I'll just run out on Interstate 10. They can't track me out there.
10: Well, that is true. That is true. And I also just sort of wonder about some of the neighborhoods that may have a camera pointed at them coming out of the neighborhood.
16: And there's I know one subdivision like that, not far away.
10: Yeah, so I question that also. But mm-hmm. at the same time, you know, we want something done about crime, and mm-hmm. this is a way to put eyes on the bad guys.
16: Yeah, oh, sure.
10: No question about it.
16: It's an interesting case. This may end up in the Supreme Court.
10: That's why, but you're reading my mind. Yeah. I wonder if this may not be ultimately someone, I mean, I don't know if his legislation has any hope of passing or not, mm-hmm. but one way or the other, someone is going to sue some agency somewhere, mm-hmm. and I would assume with some financial backing from some group, mm-hmm. and it will get to the Supreme Court.
16: Yeah, it'll be interesting when it gets there.
10: Yeah, it will be, because I don't know. I can see the conservatives saying no mm-hmm. to the cameras. Mm-hmm. I can see the liberals saying no to the cameras, certainly. Mm-hmm. Or I can see a split with the conservatives carrying it. It's it's very very interesting. But
16: and once again, technology is head of the law.
10: Yes,
16: this happens all the time now.
10: Yes, yes, yes. Well, we had the other story a moment ago with Kim Komando that signing up school mm-hmm. with no teachers.
16: It's
10: gonna be all AI. With some supervisors, basically what we call teacher's aides in the teaching business, mm-hmm. With teacher's aides, but no teachers, all done custom to that child.
16: Wow.
10: And I got to say, I'm not sure I'm opposed to that.
16: Well, can you imagine if it works? And nothing against teachers, because my mom was a teacher.
10: I understand where you're
16: this,
10: going.
16: This could reduce the payroll
10: the
16: considerably.
10: For teachers.
16: Yeah.
10: Well, and if you've got qualified aides in the classroom and such, one of the complaints that many people voice, mm-hmm. had it with my oldest granddaughter, is that she was a very smart girl. And mm-hmm. I'm sorry she was. I'm just bragging. She was a very smart girl.
16: Right.
10: So consequently, she did not, she was a little disruptive in class and such, so they finally got a handle on her. Because the teacher was going at the pace the class needed to go.
16: She was bored.
10: And she was bored.
16: Yeah.
10: I think ultimately they put her in an accelerated class and she did well. In fact, she famously came home, and I think it was like the first grade or second grade or something, and she said, you know, I should be the teacher.
16: Yeah. Well, my grandmother's one of her favorite sayings was, you've heard it before, the devil's. Yeah, I see. The idle mind is the devil's workshop.
10: And idle's mind, yes, yeah, yes,
16: idle,
10: yes.
16: Idle mind
10: is
16: the devil's workshop.
10: Yes, yes. Yeah. And then when I was briefly doing some student teaching and some subbing, I saw students that were on that other scale.
16: Mm-hmm.
10: They were slower, and they needed more specific help.
16: Yeah, right.
10: Again, geared to them.
16: And it's hard for a teacher.
10: And it's hard for a teacher mm-hmm. with an entire class.
16: Is have different variances in learning ability.
10: So... can you see it?
16: I can see it
10: with AI,
16: mm-hmm.
10: where it is an extremely customized learning program. Mm-hmm. And look how well that many people do it. And that's really what you're talking about without the computer, uh-huh. that people do with homeschooling.
16: True.
10: Where it is customized to that child.
16: Yep, at their speed and learning ability.
10: Yes, and don't tell me it doesn't work. My youngest granddaughter, because she was in gymnastics for a long time, was homeschooled.
16: Mm-hmm.
10: And when she got out of gymnastics, she went to public school, and they did all that testing. Mm-hmm. They do state of Texas testing because she was in Texas mm-hmm. then, and she was ahead of everybody.
16: Yeah, yeah.
10: Well, so
16: my youngest son didn't go to public school beyond the third grade, and he got a degree from Mississippi State. He even got a scholarship, academic scholarship.
10: Yeah, so don't tell me that it cannot be done. Now, it does take dedication.
16: Sure.
10: It takes a lot. I do see some people homeschooling that are not dedicated. Bet mm-hmm. your wife was dedicated to spending that time every day.
16: Right.
10: And my daughter spent that time every day doing the homeschooling
16: and disciplined. Yeah.
10: Yeah. You may be at maybe a Saturday, but you're going to school. You know, you're going to get this work done.
16: Right.
10: So it worked well. Also. Mm-hmm. Yeah. We talk about technology. Mm-hmm. Could this be the next realm?
16: Yeah.
10: Is AI learning supplemented by teachers' aides?
16: Right.
10: Yeah. And I want to be a teacher, really.
16: Well, maybe
10: you want to hold that thought.
16: Yeah.
10: Hold that thought. Mm-hmm. 544, News Talk 560 KLVI. 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
1: 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Already taking them, KLVI Facebook Messenger. Also, if you spot any problems coming in or have a question or a comment, KLVI Facebook Messenger. Always glad to hear from you. So just to hit us up again, KLVI Facebook Messenger. And let's see, what are some of the stories? Here's an interesting one.
2: Mm-hmm.
1: Communist Bandami just made President Joe Biden's notorious antitrust crusader the chair of his economic board. So what is her name? He just appointed her. So nothing conservative. Mm-hmm. Anthony Shoras. Interesting.
2: Yeah.
1: Interesting. You know, there is nothing. He continues to rail about Netanyahu.
2: Yeah.
1: He continues to rail about this and that. I don't know.
2: He needs to fix his own problems.
1: Yeah. That's what one of the folks said the other day, mm-hmm, on one of our shows was, how about the potholes? How about the trash?
2: Right.
1: That's what mayors do. Have you thought about that? Have you thought about working on that?
2: You'd think.
1: And three people sadly dead following a Sunday evening shooting in Seattle.
2: Yeah.
1: Four others injured. Shots rang out.
2: Apparently, what I heard, it was a shootout between two guys, and these other people were caught in the middle.
1: Well, and that's horrible. That, mm-hmm, is terrible. That would be preferable to a random shooting or, mm-hmm, some sort of act of terrorism.
2: Yeah, like they had in Germany.
1: Yeah. Oh, that German thing.
2: Yeah,
1: was,
2: yeah.
1: And you know, I was listening to Ben Ferguson last night, and he was so right, because initially they didn't want to say it was terrorism.
2: Right. Oh, yeah, they're real. They don't want to do that.
1: I think finally they have said that.
2: Yeah, when the guy's saying, "Allahu Akbar," and shooting at him.
1: And when he tried to join ISIS.
2: Yeah.
1: And all of these things. Why is it that the Europeans, well, and Americans, we just don't want to say that?
2: Well, in Europe, they have such a community over there.
1: Exactly.
2: You know, Islamics. And
1: now, I don't know that he was a German citizen, but he was.
2: He was, from what I understand.
1: Okay, I was going to say, he was legally in Germany.
2: Right.
1: This was
2: right.
1: No, yeah. He lived in Germany.
2: Right.
1: And had wanted to join ISIS, which, by the way, that may be, if you recall, that era when they had the open borders.
2: Mm-hmm.
1: They may be sorry they had the open borders.
2: Mm-hmm.
1: Just a warning to the United States when people are griping about the president closing the borders.
2: Speaking of that, was it the DSA? They call it Democratic Socialists, mm-hmm, of America, or whatever they call it. Mm-hmm. The segment of the Democratic Party, the far left. They had this crazy woman on there, and the border was saying, "What are you, for?" She listed a whole bunch of things. She was going on open borders. She said, "Oh, of course.
1: Of course."
2: Yeah. Anybody that's over here in the United States is now a citizen. Of course.
1: Oh, my goodness.
2: On and on and on. No ICE. Of course. No police. Of course.
1: Of course.
2: Yeah.
1: Of course.
2: Yeah.
1: What exactly do you always wonder in these cities, what exactly do you plan to do? I guess if you're the communist in charge, you can have your own security, mm-hmm, or whatever. But what do you plan to do when they come after you?
2: Mm-hmm.
1: You know, we're talking about no police, no police.
2: Right.
1: They'll also come to the more affluent neighborhoods. They'll come to the government buildings.
2: Yep.
1: What is your plan?
2: I have no idea.
1: And they never. Yeah.
2: Chaos.
1: They have.
2: Well, another thing about her plan, that interviewed her, said, well, what about the Constitution? Oh, get rid of it.
1: Get rid of it. That's easy.
2: Yeah. Just get rid of it.
1: Yeah. Yeah.
2: The woman wasn't, making a joke. She was dead serious.
1: Well, the problem about the Democrat communist is that they're gaining some power.
2: Yes,
1: and
2: they
1: I do think they're communist. I think this is foolish to call them socialist
2: and
1: all these things, because that's what communists call themselves before they, mm-hmm, have enough power to come out of the closet and say, yeah, we're communist.
2: And then everybody else is a fascist.
1: Yes, everybody else is a fascist and will fight fascism.
2: Mm-hmm.
1: It's no surprise that in the in Russia, suddenly they were calling the Ukrainians fat.

0: fascist.
1: Oh, yes.
2: Huh?
1: Yeah.
2: What?
1: Exactly.
2: Where did you come up with that?
1: Yeah.
2: But yes, yes. Communists always call the other side fascist.
1: Mm-hmm.
2: And you have to wonder, what exactly do you want and where has this worked?
1: Right.
2: You see crime out of control in these mm-hmm. major cities where police are hamstrung from what they can do.
1: Yeah.
2: Can you imagine if you just told all the police to go home?
0: Well, it killed me too. He said, what about the military? Oh, basically get rid of them. I mean, get rid of the Department of Defense or
2: absolutely.
0: Why they call it Department of War. Okay.
2: Well, the Chinese will protect
0: us. Yeah, they'd love that.
2: In fact, they'll send a force over to protect us.
0: Oh, yes, of course.
2: They'll be glad to supply any of the needs, any of our protection needs. In fact, their army will be glad to come over.
0: Why, of course.
2: Maybe they can have our bases.
0: And you don't like flock cameras, you're really going to like them.
2: Yeah, you're really going to like their surveillance.
0: Yes.
2: Yes, I suspect China was the original flock camera, yeah, folks.
0: I think so. Well, they're almost certainly made there.
2: Oh, yes. Oh, yes, you know that.
0: Yeah.
2: 553 News Talk 560 KLVI.
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2: 5:55, News Talk 560, KLVI, Jim Love, Greg Bostwick. And here's another quick snippet here that we have talked about, and now the Pentagon is becoming concerned about their supply of munitions and the fact we're burning them faster than we can make them.
0: It doesn't take an Einstein to figure that one out.
2: Well, consider, according to this report, in April, the military fired over 1,000 ship and submarine-launched Tomahawk cruise missiles since the war with Iran started in February.
0: Mm-hmm.
2: Now, last year, in fiscal year 25, it bought 38 missiles.
0: Yeah, well, they... The numbers there don't match up, do they?
2: The numbers there are not matching up. 1,100 joint air-to-surface missiles, also roughly 1,500 remaining in the Pentagon stocks.
0: Wow. Mm. Boy, they've chewed up a bunch of them then.
2: Numbers are sobering, especially considering that all of our adversaries are building.
0: Yeah. If I was over in China, I might be rubbing my hands together and say, this is interesting.
2: Yes. Chairman of the Joint Chiefs of Staff warning Congress that China, Russia, Iran, and North Korea are pursuing unprecedented levels of cooperation, which could well extend to the sharing and building of these defenses, of these missiles and such. If America lacks sufficient munitions for a conflict of a few months against Iran, why do we think we're prepared for war that could last much longer against China?
0: Yeah.
2: That indeed...
0: Excellent point.
2: ...is an excellent point. If we're having trouble with a third-rate country maintaining a war for a couple of months, they've never had a lot of offensive capability either. They've basically sat there while we throw missiles at them.
0: Well, my understanding is I think the House did pass the bill, the extra appropriation mm-hmm. for missiles and everything. I think it's what, $1.5 trillion? It was a huge number for defense. Of course, it's got to get by the Senate. So
2: I wonder how long it actually takes to build
0: it one. It takes a while. In fact, I heard some speculation it takes years to develop some of these munitions to get them back to what
2: to
0: levels
2: get back,
0: we want.
2: To build.
0: And then we haven't even addressed its strategic oil reserve.
2: That's the question. Is it just going to be swept
0: I'll do
2: under
0: some research this morning and see what a little later we'll talk about that. I'll get some numbers.
2: Okay. I wonder if it's just going to be swept under the rug and nobody's ever going to try to replenish it.
0: Well, that's a pretty dangerous thing.
2: Oh, I think it is super dangerous. Mm-hmm. And it was super foolish to ever tap into it to stabilize
0: everybody says
2: prices.
0: That was just Biden. No, it was not. It was also our president now.
2: It was Trump and Biden that did it. I think it was a serious mistake because that oil was bought very cheap.
0: Uh-huh.
2: News Talk 560, KLVI, Michael Berry is next. And we are back. Birthdays, anniversaries. We're taking them right now on KLVI Facebook.
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10: They were shooting at each other. I'm Dave Anthony, Fox News, but many others were caught in the crossfire last night in Seattle, sending people running at a food festival near the Space Needle.
11: One of the victims at Harborview Medical Center did not survive their injuries, so now we have a total of 3 fatalities out of those 7 victims.
10: Seattle Assistant Police Chief Tyrone Davis says they took one shooter into custody.
11: There was another person that we believe that was also involved that fled the scene. And officers began an active search for that person.
10: Last night in Germany, police tracked down the suspect in Saturday's Pride Parade attack that left 1 dead and 29 wounded. And when he came at them with a knife, he was shot dead.
12: On Saturday, thousands gathered in Berlin to celebrate and to protest. On Sunday, many returned to mourn. Eric Müller among them.
13: The black and bad day for the whole community in Germany, European and the whole world.
12: Police say the van attack on the LGBTQ Pride event in Germany's capital was an Islamist terror attack.
10: Fox's Jonathan Savage. The U.S. did not bomb Iran overnight. It's now 3 straight nights without attacks after 13 straight days of resumed American bombing. Iran says as long as that pause continues, it won't go on the attack. U.S. Ambassador to the U.N. Mike Waltz tells Fox News Sunday talks continue trying to end the conflict.
14: We've had both Iman and Iran and a number of our other negotiators engaged at every level.
10: Ukraine has gotten involved.
15: According to Ukrainian President Volodymyr Zelensky, this weekend Ukrainian forces struck Iranian vessels that were carrying military cargo between Russia and Iran in the Caspian Sea. Now, the Iranians responded by saying the strikes cannot go unanswered. There are a lot of moving parts in the region, but there's also an ongoing U.S. military buildup to give President Trump a variety of options moving forward.
10: Fox's Trey Yingst in Tel Aviv, and as the fighting is on hold, oil prices plunged, WTI down more than 7%, over 8% for Brent crude. Gas prices, though, up 11 cents from last Monday. 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
10: Another immigration crackdown looms in the Trump deportation push.
19: Sources tell Fox ICE plans to ramp up operations to arrest Haitian nationals whose temporary protected status is ending. The operation's expected to begin as soon as this week. Over 300,000 Haitians have TPS in the U.S. right now. The Supreme Court paved the way for the arrest in a ruling last month. No word yet on what may happen to those who do get arrested. Their home country still considered dangerous. Following the assassination of their president in 2021, Haiti slipped into gang-fueled violence. The U.S. State Department issued a travel advisory this month saying, do not travel to Haiti for any reason. Jill Nato, Fox News.
10: There is a search for an American from North Carolina who went missing on a trip to the Caribbean.
20: Elizabeth Liz Waddell, a 44-year-old physical therapist who was on vacation in the Caribbean island of Grenada with a friend. Reports say she left her towel on a pier before going on a swim Wednesday morning. Officials have launched a missing persons investigation with the U.S. State Department now assisting in the search.
10: Fox's Todd Pyro. While she went missing last week, a California man lost at sea was found alive.
21: 39-year-old Kai Sato was rescued off Hawaii after his sailboat lost its mast, his phone died, and the boat ran out of fuel, leaving him drifting far from shipping lanes. Sato says he survived by eating leftover oatmeal, fish, and squid that landed on his boat while collecting condensation for drinking water. After almost a month adrift, he says he managed to reach a shipping route from California to Hawaii, where a passing container ship spotted him and pulled him to safety. Sato says for now he's staying with a relative in Hawaii, but is planning another trip to the Philippines, but this time in a larger vessel. Ted Lindner, Fox News.
10: On Wall Street, as oil prices plunge, stock futures surge. Dow futures up more than 500 points. I'm Dave Anthony, and this is Fox News.
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2: The former executive director of the Atabak Chamber of Commerce arrested Saturday on a charge of misapplication of finances. At 6:06, good morning. I'm Jim Love with KLVI News. Details after this.
23: Have you heard the news?
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23: New strikes on Iran.
24: These wars all lasted for years. 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
25: And hopefully see them joining the Abraham Accords very soon.
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2: The former executive director of the Anahuac Chamber of Commerce was arrested Saturday on a charge of misapplication of financial property between $30,000 and $150,000. 32-year-old Caitlin Smith is charged in connection with an investigation that led to the cancellation of Gator Fest this year. Smith was the only paid employee of the chamber and oversaw the chamber plus the annual Gator Fest festival. Measles cases are continuing to grow in the U.S., with several being in the Lone Star State. A Johns Hopkins University tracker for health data found nearly 2,300 confirmed cases in the U.S. as of July 22nd, passing the total record in 2025. Cases have been reported nationally, but are concentrated in some areas of Pennsylvania, South Carolina, Florida, Virginia, Utah, Arizona, and Texas. The U.S. will begin a phased opening of the country's southern cattle ports. The decision by the Department of Agriculture on Friday will allow a limited amount of cattle to be imported from Mexico after the ports were closed in May to control the spread of the New World screwworm outbreak. The USDA will reopen the livestock port in Douglas, Arizona on August 24th. Other ports will reopen later, depending on Mexico's compliance with the Joint Action Plan. The USDA has tracked 42 confirmed cases of the flesh-eating parasite, mostly here in Texas, since the start of the outbreak on June the 3rd. And three men are recovering after a shooting at an apartment early Sunday morning in Arlington. Police say two suspects showed up at a party, started a fight when one opened fire, wounding men ages 23, 36, and 45. Officers later located the suspect's vehicle, and the two men were detained and arrested. KLVI News Time is 6:10, and a look at KLVI Sports with Greg.
4: All right. Still limited activity there, Jim. It looks like baseball continues to be the main thing to talk about. But both teams from Texas lost last night. We had the Chicago White Sox just blasting the Astros 12-3. Ooh, ugly game for the Astros yesterday. And the Seattle Mariners beat Texas 6-4. But Texas still is a half a game, 1.5 games ahead of Seattle. In the AL West, they are the only team in the American League West with actually a winning record. That shows you how really a mess that division is. They are also two games ahead of Houston. So Houston's still in the thick of it, even though they're not playing really well at all. They're still in the hunt for the AL West. Yeah, you got three teams there. You got Texas, Seattle, and Houston all bunched up there right together. Another little quick story. You have LeBron James did officially sign with the Philadelphia 76ers, and this deal is for LeBron. Is kind of, you got him on the cheap. Two year deal worth $8 million, so $4 million a year. That's in basketball, that's nothing. So that shows you how his stock has fallen, really. He's 41 years old, and you know, nothing against somebody's 41 years old, but it's, you know, as an athlete, definitely his skills are definitely not as prime as they used to be. And the amazing thing to me, he's been playing like, I think we talked about this last week. He started 17 years old out of high school. He didn't go to college. And, of course, his first signing was the Cleveland Cavaliers. 24 years in the league. Wow. That's very impressive. You know, the wear and tear of playing basketball, you know, that much has got to be mounting up on him a little bit.
2: Well, and sometimes, and it's great when you see these guys who can play a while, but you know, sometimes if you saved your money,
4: mm-hmm.
2: and hopefully he saved his money.
4: You think.
2: But if you saved your money, sometimes it's okay to know when to say when.
4: Yeah, a lot of athletes have that trouble. And it, mm-hmm. And then they're remembered not so much of their greatness, but how badly finished.
2: How badly they finished.
4: Yeah. And of course, we have people like Tom Brady, who mm-hmm. went out on a pretty high note. Now, he was starting to deteriorate a little bit toward the end, but he still was very, very capable
2: very
4: at that
2: capable.
4: Point. But LeBron, he's kind of just doesn't want to give it up, I think. You're
2: just
4: right about
2: doesn't
4: that.
2: Want to give it up.
4: Yeah.
2: And you see that in athletics. You see that in entertainment to mm-hmm. a certain extent, where yeah. maybe a singer should have just stepped back
4: oh,
2: and
4: yeah.
2: said, hey, I'm going to just rest on my legacy mm-hmm. and go to the house, and yet they continue to get out there because they just got to be in front of that crowd.
4: That's right.
2: 612 News Talk 560 KLVI.
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2: Well, you and I were out in it yesterday. Well, you more than me, because you worked at the farm before you came over to work on the weather station.
4: Yeah.
2: But hot weekend.
4: Yes, it was. Pretty hot out there. At least enough of a breeze to cut it back a little bit. And mid-90s, and I kind of say 95 is my barrier. When I get to 95 or higher, I'm thinking, yeah, it's pretty hot outside. Low 90s, I expect that. But it was a little bit on the hot side. We had a lot of mid-90s there. Yesterday, we'll see that all week long, by the way, right on through Friday. We'll continue with these basically same temperatures, and rainfall should stay away. Now, we had a couple isolated ones able to develop yesterday, one particularly on the west side of Galveston Bay, the Kima area over toward League City. Pretty good little storm over there yesterday, and kind of a light showers down mid and south counties. A couple of our stations had like 400 or 500 of an inch of rain down toward Grove, so not much out there, but we do kind of need the rain again. It's amazing how we can go from one extreme to the other very, very quickly. And it doesn't take long when the mid-90s to start really showing that up in your yard. It'll start to see some stress a little bit. Your grass might be a little bit struggling right now with this lack of rainfall. But it'll come back, no doubt about it, just not anytime soon. Tropics are quiet, too, so don't have to worry about that. And outside right now, we have 75 degrees under fair skies on day 208.
2: 208?
4: Mm-hmm.
2: My goodness, we've got 157 days left.
4: We certainly do.
2: Oh, as you commented last hour, too, this is the last week of July.
4: Yeah, this is it. Saturday is the first day of August. Basically, let's see, BISD starts the 12th of August, so mm-hmm. we're like within about the three-week mark there.
2: Oh, you've got folks getting the schools ready.
4: Mm-hmm.
2: You've got folks doing the school shopping.
4: Yep.
2: That used to be a big deal for mm-hmm. us. I don't know if it is anymore. I think today's kids are probably spoiling and new stuff yep. all the time. We got the new clothes at the start of the school year, and mm-hmm. they better last you the whole school year.
4: Yeah.
2: Unless you had a real growth spurt.
4: Now, do they allow backpacks at school anymore?
2: They do. Well, I think it varies school to school. Mm-hmm. Many times they're clear
4: right.
2: backpacks.
4: Right.
2: And that's the other thing. We talked the other day about the teachers that would want some weird school supply or whatever.
4: Mm-hmm, mm-hmm.
2: Well, now the schools themselves are putting restrictions on what kinds of bags and stuff
4: right,
2: you can
4: right,
2: have. So
4: right.
2: you got to go find those.
4: Mm-hmm.
2: But I guess clear backpacks for most.
4: And I guess most schools do not have locker bays anymore.
2: That's I don't kind of, think so.
4: Most schools I know have been to don't have lockers. Like when I was a kid, we always had lockers. So.
2: That's interesting. And I don't see how you do that.
4: I don't know.
2: I mean, you're in the schools when you're setting up those weather stations.
4: Mm-hmm.
2: Are they carrying all their books? How do they do that? Do they bring their books home?
4: I don't see them carrying books most of the time.
2: And that's just weird.
4: Yeah. I don't know.
2: Yeah, that is just
4: yeah, a lot
2: weird.
4: Of it's some of them have iPads purchased for them and everything.
2: Yes.
4: The school supply iPads.
2: So yes, yes.
4: That happens some.
2: Many do receive school iPads. I don't know if the textbooks these days
4: mm-hmm.
2: are on those iPads,
4: not
2: too.
4: Sure.
2: It's a changing world of how they do it, because mm-hmm. it wasn't that long ago that you got books checked out to you, and you had that book, and you brought it home and did your homework.
4: And then I remember also getting back in the day, having to get the paper book covers, and you had to put the book cover on your book.
2: Yes.
4: And it was like an engineering act to try to figure out how to put that stupid thing on there.
2: It was, yes.
4: It folded this way, folded that way, cut this out, you know.
2: And of course, at least when I was in school in my area, there would be people who would sponsor those covers.
4: Oh, yes.
2: So they would have,
4: full of advertising. You know,
2: they would have advertising on them.
4: I remember that. You're right.
2: Very different day.
4: Yes.
2: But, I don't know that, I don't know that a lot of homework is assigned anymore.
4: It may not be.
2: Which is a mistake.
4: Yeah.
2: But, kids are so active, though, in things. I guess that's the reason. But, you got to remember academics first.
4: Yeah.
2: At least that's what I
4: supposedly think. Why you go to school.
2: Supposedly.
4: Yeah.
2: 617 News Talk 560 KLV.
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0: Lee Greenwood, our national anthem, 621, News Talk 560, KLVI, Jim Love, Greg Bostwick.
1: Yeah, I thought I'd follow up on that Strategic Petroleum Reserve. Yes. That's the SPR. Mm-hmm. Of course, it's important here. We have a huge facility down at Big Hill. A lot of people don't realize that. That's down there in southwestern Jefferson County. Also over at Hackberry, they have a huge storage cavern for the SPR. So this is, you know, local stuff. The capacity right is supposed to be 714 million barrels, okay, is what is the capacity.
0: Now, what is the capacity?
1: It's 714. We have 311 million barrels. Now, like, first of all, I'd like to know, how do they know that precisely? But I guess it may be some public record somehow. But that's only 43.6% of capacity. And we're still, here's the bad part about it. Everybody said, well, Biden did it. Yeah, Biden did some of it, but also our current president's doing it too. We're losing 5 million barrels per week. We're drawing down.
0: And I don't understand why.
1: And our level right now is the lowest since 1983. So that's the lowest it's been in over 40 years.
0: Wow.
1: Is that concerning? I think so.
0: It is to me. It is to me because, again, as we were talking about earlier, I think that many of these, Iran, the war we've chosen with Iran and such, it's drawing down our military capability.
1: Yeah.
0: And you got to wonder if the Chinese, who are definitely not our friends,
1: no,
0: or the Russians or others, are just watching,
1: mm-hmm,
0: as we deplete our oil supply, right, and military supplies.
1: Right, exactly. And, you know, if you're going to attack somebody or do something worldwide to cause disruption, this might be a good time to do it if I was, Chinese or whatever. Could we respond if they went after Taiwan? Would we respond if they went after Taiwan?
0: Would we respond?
1: Now, that's probably one of the questions that needs to be asked.
0: Yeah, would we respond?
1: I got a feeling we would not.
0: I don't think
1: we're able to. I hate to say that.
0: I think you're right. Yeah, we need to get those reserves back to 100%, and we need to produce some armaments and perhaps figure some ways out of some of the messes we're in,
1: mm-hmm,
0: and stockpile armaments against some folks who are actually the real enemies. I'll tell you, I do not trust the Chinese.
1: Well, if you listen to the Democratic Socialists, we just need to just get rid of our military. We don't need a military.
0: That is amazing.
1: It's just insane.
0: Amazing. The Democratic Communist, which I think is socialism and communism, one and the same. No matter how much everybody tries to argue, it isn't. Yes, mm-hmm, yes, it is.
1: Yeah.
0: So, the Democratic Socialists think we don't need a military. Don't they also believe no police force?
1: Right. No police, no ICE, none of this stuff. In fact, they believe in absolutely open borders. I mean, no border at
0: all. Just walk on in.
1: Just come on down.
0: Come on down.
1: Or come on up in this case.
0: Yeah. Until they have enough of their ilk in the country.
1: I guess.
0: And then watch the borders be shut down.
1: I don't know. They may not. They may just keep them open. I think they're just fine with that.
0: That's just amazing.
1: I mean,
0: and at some point, you've gotten rid of the rich.
1: Mm-hmm.
0: And what do you have? You have a third world country.
1: Exactly. I guess that's what they want.
0: Yeah.
1: I don't understand.
0: They want everybody at the same level of, mm-hmm, misery.
1: I guess.
0: I think there's certainly...
1: Well, if they want all that, hey, go over to North Korea. They're all treated real well there, except for the elite. The elite have everything, but the common folk, 98% of them get nothing.
0: You can all starve together.
1: Yeah.
0: What was that? I was reading they mix sawdust with some of their food.
1: Oh, yeah.
0: For some substance, yeah.
1: Well, they also eat, vermin like rats.
0: Anything they can find.
1: Rat on a stick.
0: Yeah. So, yes, is that what you want? And you have to wonder what exactly do some of these folks want? The interesting thing also, when you look at the folks supporting and funding people like Mondami, mm-hmm, and such, mm-hmm, in New York, And this was a puzzler to me, is they're generally rich folks.
1: Yeah.
0: So,
1: George Soros, that's a perfect example of that.
0: Yeah, they're generally rich folks,
1: mm-hmm,
0: who seem to hate the rich.
1: Mm-hmm.
0: But you're rich.
1: Yeah.
0: But then again, if you're a communist, the upper crust always has more.
1: Oh, they do.
0: Than everybody else.
1: Yeah, exactly. They never starve. They don't have to worry about where their next meal's coming from.
0: Yeah. Because they are the ruling class.
1: Mm-hmm.
0: 626, News Talk 560, KLV.
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10: Texas Foster. Seven people are shot at a food festival in Seattle. Three are dead, four wounded, including a two-year-old boy.
21: There were two people who we believe were shooting at each other.
10: Assistant Police Chief Tyrone Davis says one of them is in custody. It's been three nights of no new airstrikes in Iran.
22: White House officials are making clear the military option remains on the table, but they are looking at different efforts for both diplomatic solutions and other intense economic pressure, giving this time to work. The U.S. naval blockade does remain in effect, costing the regime hundreds of millions of dollars per day. Axios reports that the top U.S. military commander in the Middle East, Admiral Brad Cooper, recommended stopping the bombing campaign around the Strait of Hormuz because it has reached the limit of its effectiveness, according to two sources with knowledge of his position.
10: It's Fox's Trey Yinks. 300,000 people are ordered from their homes because of wildfires in France and Spain. 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
0: I'm Jim Lava. KLVI News Update is next.
1: Well, we all know it's hurricane season still in southeast Texas, and the real peak of the season is approaching. 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
0: The former executive director of the Anahuac Chamber of Commerce was arrested Saturday on a charge of misapplication of financial property between $30,000 and $150,000. 32-year-old Caitlin Smith is charged in connection with an investigation that led to the cancellation of Gator Fest this year. Smith was the only paid employee of the chamber and oversaw the chamber plus the annual Gator Fest festival. Well, measles cases continue to grow in the U.S., with several being seen here in the Lone Star State. A Johns Hopkins University tracker for health data found there were nearly 2,300 confirmed cases in the U.S. as of July 22nd, passing the total recorded in 2025. Cases have been reported nationally, but concentrated outbreaks have worsened in some areas of Pennsylvania, South Carolina, Florida, Virginia, Utah, Arizona, and in Texas. The U.S. will begin a phased opening of the country's southern cattle ports. The decision by the Department of Agriculture on Friday will allow a limited amount of cattle to be imported from Mexico after the ports were closed in May to control the spread of the New World screwworm outbreak. The USDA will reopen the livestock port in Arizona on August 24th. Other ports will reopen depending on Mexico's compliance with the Joint Action Plan. The USDA has tracked 42 confirmed cases of the flesh-eating parasite. Most of those have been here in Texas since the start of the outbreak on June 3rd. KLVI News Time is 6:36, and KLVI Weather is next.
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4: This is Monty Montgomery, producer of Our American Stories. In our next episode, one man shares a story of how hawking hot dogs at MLB games changed his life. You won't want to miss the next episode of Our American Stories.
0: Well, I guess today we're hawking the heat.
1: We are certainly doing that. The heat is in place. We'll be in the mid-90s. Now, a few areas in the lakes, yeah, you could hit 96, 97. It's not impossible at all. I think, though, we will stay shy of the century mark, which is a good thing, as we had that last week. But look for temperatures tonight also to stay pretty much unchanged, mid to upper 70s. Rain chances, they are out. Just don't see anything happening anytime soon. So we're talking about through Friday. Do see some small indications. A few showers may return around Saturday or Sunday. Some moisture from the east may work a little bit further west and give us at least an opportunity for a few showers next weekend. Tropics, stone quiet, not a thing going on there, and nothing expected for the next 7 days. That'll get us into early August. And, of course, August, September, the times we need to watch very, very closely, and we'll certainly be doing that for you here on KLVI and all the other iHeart media stations.
0: Yes, indeed.
1: Yeah, we'll keep you all informed on that. Outside right now, we have 75 degrees, the national high temperature. Well, no surprise here, Death Valley, California, 121 degrees, and Kirk, Oregon, we've had them quite a bit lately at 32 degrees. So pretty much normal temperatures for this time of year around the nation. Nothing really shocking about any of those readings there. I had to kind of chuckle with your story on the Anahuac situation.
0: Yes.
1: The chamber. You know, she's the only paid person, right, on the staff.
0: Correct.
1: How did she think she was going to get away with that?
0: Yeah, you have to. Yeah, you wonder when you see cases like this. Yeah. In particular, of large sums of money, mm-hmm. and I don't know all the details, but, you had to not pay a bill or something. You had to have limited amounts of money. Somebody's right. going to eventually say, you owe me money.
1: Yeah, exactly. And apparently they're saying it could be upwards of over $100,000. I mean, we're not talking about chump change here. We're talking about big money.
0: And I will tell you, the shame of it is that is a great festival. And I know they're working to bring it back in some fashion.
1: That is a shame because, a lot of folks in that community probably depend on that festival for a little bit of extra income.
0: Yes.
1: Food vendors and whatnot. So,
0: and it brings people to that community.
1: Right.
0: And you're right, brings them some extra income.
1: Yeah.
0: So just a shame. A real shame.
1: Well, it just shows you when you have an organization like that, you need to have a lot of cross-checking going on.
0: Yes.
1: Yeah.
0: Maybe more than one employee.
1: Yes. Might be a good idea.
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0: 643 News Talk 560 KLVI. By the way, Greg, rumor has it that Miracle Treat Day with Christus and such coming up this Friday. Mm-hmm. I believe they're bringing us some ice cream goodies, too.
1: Ooh.
0: We're going to have some folks in to talk about that.
1: Well.
0: From the Foundation and from Dairy Queen. So, yes.
1: Okay. Yes. I don't much care for rumors, but I'll take that rumor.
0: I'll take that rumor. Yeah, yeah, I am ready for that. No problem. Put me in, Coach.
1: All right.
0: I will test. 643 News Talk 560 KLVI. Interest rates in the spotlight this week. The Federal Open Market Committee opens a two-day policy meeting on Tuesday with an announcement on its decision due the following day. Now, most analysts see the nation's central bank holding the rate steady at 3.5 to 3.7%. Some analysts aren't ready to rule out the possibility of a rate hike.
1: Well, that would not be good.
0: That would not be good.
1: Mm-hmm.
0: That would not be good at all. So we will see. And I guess when they meet again Tuesday, and I assume, the decision the following day does not take them long to make up their mind.
1: Yeah, that was pretty quick.
0: And I just, at this particular point, we do not need an interest hike.
1: Mm-hmm.
0: In fact, I think probably a rate decline would not hurt.
1: It would not hurt.
0: It would not hurt.
1: It might spur the real estate market a little bit and things like that.
0: Well, and particularly real estate. I think you make a good point. The real estate, they could use that.
1: Mm-hmm.
0: By the way, Ford recalling over 565,000 Broncos to fix a fire safety hazard. Okay, that's worth recalling.
1: That's important.
0: These would be the 2021 to 2026 Bronco and Bronco Raptor vehicles.
1: So what's the problem here?
0: Well, a National Highway Traffic Safety Administration says a short circuit mm-hmm. in the engine compartment can create heat or sparks, increasing the risk of fire. Well, heat or sparks, that makes sense to me.
10: Right.
0: They say it's part of the recall. Dealers will install a sheathing over the wiring for free.
10: Okay.
0: So.
10: Well, I was hoping it wasn't a Pinto type thing. I was making sure that.
0: No. You know,
10: Ford has had trouble with gas tanks and fire issues before. So
0: yes, indeed. Yeah. And, that was one of the cases where I think they ignored, and that was back in the 70s, they ignored some of their own engineers' safety advice and created their own, really, problems. I think Toyota did that.

0: based on how they look, who they love, where they're from, or what they believe. We just act. Because the things that make us different will never change what makes us human. Go to lovehasnolabels.com to learn more. 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
1: It's Talk 560, KLVI, Jim Love, Craig Bostwick, and of course also talked about this earlier, that horrible incident in Germany over the weekend at a Pride Festival, apparently, a very large Pride Festival. And, you know, it brings up, no matter how you feel about things of that nature, it does bring up the point, and we've mentioned this before, the leftists, many of the liberals and leftists are so in love with the Palestinian cause.
2: Right.
1: And are so in love with these things, yet they would not be welcome in the very countries that they're protesting for.
2: Exactly. Islamists have no tolerance for the gay community at all, zero.
1: Exactly. And, of course, a horrible, terrible incident in Germany, and no question, terrorism, no question what it was all about.
2: And terrorism against the gay community.
1: Yes, no question at all. And yet I continue to see, and it's just puzzling to me, not only members of the gay community, but simply those who are very liberal, ultra-liberal, why they continue to hate Israel and support the Muslim fundamentalist. It's just baffling.
2: It is
1: baffling.
2: Yeah.
1: Because given a chance, as we see with a number of these incidents, given a chance, they'll kill them.
2: Right.
1: And happily kill them.
2: Wasn't Kim Il-jung or whatever his name is, the little short little dude.
1: Little rocket man.
2: Yeah, he said they were, well, maybe it was Iran said that. Yeah, I guess it was Iran that said years ago that there are no gay people in Iran.
1: I think it was Iran that said that.
2: Ayatollah or something said that.
1: Yeah.
2: One of the Ayatollahs. Yeah, well, so we don't have a problem with gays because we don't have any.
1: Well, I would question that, though, of course, if they found out about sure they would, again, they would kill them.
2: Yes.
1: It's a very brutal world, and we're seeing it around the world. And yet in the United States, there is a segment that seems blind to this hatred against various groups in society and hatred against the United States.
2: As the Bible says, they don't have eyes to see or ears to hear.
1: You're right.
2: Neither one.
1: You're right. I love John Kennedy's quote, why are we paying them to hate us? You know, some of these countries in which they hate us, we're giving foreign aid to.
2: Yeah, he gets right to the brass tacks, doesn't he?
1: He does get right to the brass tacks. I loved that quote. Why did we, what was his quote was, I think, why are we paying them to hate us?
2: Yeah.
1: Why don't we let them hate us for free?
2: Yeah, they could be glad to do that too.
1: And they will.
2: Yeah, they do like the money, that's for sure.
1: Oh, yeah, perfect sense. Let's see, what else this morning?
2: You see that Tony Romo got arrested?
1: Oh, yeah.
2: We had his mugshot on TV on Friday, and he didn't look like he was quite all there.
1: Okay, so it looked like perhaps a deserving arrest.
2: Apparently badly failed the field sobriety test. And, of course, it would be interesting to see if there's any repercussions. Probably nothing. It'd all be behind closed doors because he is one of the guys is on the lead CBS broadcast for football, NFL football, obviously, as an analyst. And if you and I did something like that, do you think our corporations wouldn't have a response?
1: Oh, yes, they would. They'd fire us.
2: Yes, that'd be the response.
1: See
2: that door? Hit it.
1: You're fired.
2: Yeah.
1: You're fired.
2: Yeah.
1: But I did hear this morning, driving in, America in the Morning, it comes on at 4 a.m. on KLVI, that he has dropped out of whatever the next event was he was supposed to participate in, the play-by-play. It was not football, but there was some event coming up maybe this weekend that he was supposed to be a part of for the network.
2: Okay.
1: And he did drop out of that.
2: Yeah, he may have gone to a dryout center or something.
1: That's what I'm sort of wondering. Yeah. That's usually the tactic there.
2: Yeah.
1: And I shouldn't say tactic. It also is a treatment, and you wish him well. But that is also good money, I suspect. Those guys are bringing down some bucks.
2: I don't know what he's paid, but he's He's well compensated, let's put it that way, you know.
1: Yeah. Well, and you don't have to worry about a ticket.
2: No, that's for sure.
1: That's what I always wonder about these play-by-play guys, a Super Bowl or whatever, is that you know they are ushered right in. There's no problem. They have whatever they want to eat or drink there while they're there, and then ushered right out.
2: Mm-hmm.
1: Yeah, that's the way I want to do it, while everybody else is stacked up trying to get out.
2: Right.
1: Birthdays, anniversaries, we're taking them right now. Kelvin, I have Facebook Messenger. As a matter of fact, getting quite a list going this morning. And again, that's Kelvin, I Facebook Messenger. Coming up a little later today, of course, is Glenn Beck, 9 o'clock. Clay and Buck at 11, Sean Hannity at 2, and Michael Berry comes up at 5 this evening on News Talk 560 KLVI. Let's see, a couple other quickies before news. Got news coming up, but the Odyssey was leaked online over the weekend. High-quality bootleg copy of the film posted on X, viewed by millions. Wow.
2: Mm-hmm.
1: Wow. Somebody got to have a lot of explaining to do.
2: Yep.
1: Post on X says somebody uploaded the full movie, caused a storm of views.
2: And apparently it was high quality as well.
1: Yeah. It's a now suspended account.
2: Yeah.
1: High quality version of the film reached over 2 million views within 2.5 hours.
2: Right.
1: I don't know how people find out about this stuff.
2: Yeah, I'd like to know too. It's weird, huh?
1: Streaming film was eventually replaced with a takedown notice. The account was suspended.
2: Mm-hmm.
1: But how did they get that? Somebody in a theater somewhere?
2: Yeah,
1: you somebody know, working
2: you've
1: somewhere.
2: I've seen some of these people do these bootlegs where they actually take a camera into the theater and film it from their seat. Well, obviously, the quality of that video is not going to be really great.
1: Not great.
2: This sounded like he got an actual copy of it.
1: Yeah, sounds like an inside job.
2: Right.
1: Coming up next, it's Fox News.
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4: The U.S. did not bomb Iran for a third straight night. I'm Dave Anthony, Fox News, pausing attacks after resuming them for 13 days in a row, allowing talks now to ramp back up. As for reports, the U.S. is concerned about our weapons stockpile. Ambassador to the U.N. Mike Waltz tells Fox News Sunday.
5: We have everything we need to conduct this campaign. And this is because of the investments President Trump made right out the gate in our military.
4: Iran has also paused attacking, but its foreign minister is not happy Ukraine's joined the conflict, saying a deadly attack on an Iranian ship cannot go unanswered.
6: Ukraine says it targeted a Russian warship and vessels used for transporting Iranian-linked military cargo. But Iran insists it has never intervened in the conflict between Russia and Ukraine. Kyiv also claims Russia has been carrying out surveillance of U.S. military bases on behalf of Iran.
4: That's Fox's Jonathan Savage. The U.S.-Iran pause in fighting has oil prices plunging more than 7%, but their recent rise back up has cost us at the gas pump.
7: The gasoline price cutting lasted 7 weeks, handing consumers back about 71 cents per gallon, but now prices are climbing again. In the past 2 weeks, they're up 22 cents to $4.10 for regular grade.
4: That's an industry analyst, Trilby Lindbergh's survey of gas stations. A manhunt continues in Seattle for a second gunman after a shooting last night at a food festival near the Space Needle. 7 people caught in the crossfire. 3 died.
8: We believe that we have no outstanding threat to the community. We do have one suspect that is being interviewed.
4: Assistant Seattle Police Chief Tyrone Davis. In Germany, police tracked down the man who attacked a pride parade Saturday, killing 1, wounding 29.
9: A 21-year-old German citizen called Abdul B by police of Lebanon origin was shot and killed by police, cornered in another part of Berlin after a nearly 24-hour manhunt.
4: That's Fox's Greg Palcott. 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
3: 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Just click listen, then swipe right and hear the latest news updates on your time. 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
4: There is a key meeting about the Iran conflict tomorrow at the White House, where President Trump will host Israel's Prime Minister Benjamin Netanyahu, who tells Fox Sunday Morning Futures the conflict will end
13: when this regime is either toppled or it's sufficiently weakened that it knows it has to end its nuclear program and has to change its course. That's really what President Trump is trying to achieve. And I back his fully.
4: Today, the president will hit the road, going to Michigan.
14: President Trump visits General Motors' Milford Proving Ground near Detroit today, a massive vehicle testing facility. White House Press Secretary Caroline Levitt says the president's remarks will be focused on the economy. President Trump has argued his tariff policy is bringing back manufacturing jobs and investments, including from major automakers. But voters are so far unsold heading into the midterm elections, with a majority telling pollsters they disapprove of the president's handling of the economy. Early voting is underway in Michigan, and the state's primary election for Senate and governor's races is next Tuesday. At the White House, Jared Halpern, Fox News.
4: Tomorrow, the Federal Reserve will start a two-day meeting to assess the economy, which is expected to end Wednesday with no change in interest rates. On Wall Street, a stock market rally is brewing. Dow futures up more than 500 points. At the movies, the king of the box office still reigns.
15: Promise me you will come back.
16: What if I can't?
17: Christopher Nolan's epic adventure, The Odyssey, shows no signs of slowing, pulling in an amazing $87 million in its second weekend in North American theaters. The biggest surprise, The Odyssey held strong, with ticket sales slipping only 30% from its massive $123.5 million debut. Disney's Moana and Toy Story 5 battled for the next spots on the chart, bringing in $10.5 million and $10 million, respectively.
4: That's Carmen Roberts. I'm Dave Anthony. This is Fox News.
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1: The former executive director of the Anahuac Chamber of Commerce arrested Saturday at 7:06. Good morning. I'm Jim Love with KLVI News. Details after.
19: Have you heard the news?
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19: New strikes on Iran.
20: These wars all lasted for years. 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
19: President changes terms in Saudi nuclear deal.
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1: The former executive director of the Anahuac Chamber of Commerce was arrested Saturday on a charge of misapplication of financial property between $30,000 and $150,000. 32-year-old Caitlin Smith is charged in connection with an investigation that led to the cancellation of Gator Fest this year. Smith was the only paid employee of the chamber and oversaw the chamber plus the annual Gator Fest festival. A Fort Worth officer was shot and killed, a suspect during a domestic disturbance on Sunday. Authorities say responding officers found the suspect wielding a knife. Police reportedly ordered the suspect to drop the knife, but they refused and advanced toward officers, leading one to open fire. The suspect died at the scene. The U.S. will begin a phased opening of the country's southern cattle ports. That decision by the Department of Agriculture on Friday will allow a limited amount of cattle to be imported from Mexico after the ports were closed in May to control the spread of a New World screwworm outbreak. The USDA reopened the livestock port in Arizona. They'll be reopening it, other ports to reopen later, depending on Mexico's compliance with the Joint Action Plan. The USDA has tracked 42 confirmed cases of the flesh-eating parasite. Most of those are here in Texas since the start of the outbreak on June the 3rd. And an investigation is underway into the discovery of a dead body found wrapped in a plastic in a closet of a San Antonio home. Bexar County Sheriff's deputies were called to the home Sunday afternoon on a missing persons report. Two women in the residence told them a man lived there, but had been missing. They both reported he had night terrors. The deputies found blood inside the residence, later found the body wrapped in plastic inside the closet. Unclear if that's the body of the missing man. KLVI News Time is 7:09, and KLVI Sports is next. Boy, that is something right out of a horror movie.
0: Mm-hmm.
1: That is missing? What missing man?
0: Yeah, exactly.
1: Oh, we don't know anything about a missing man. Oh, a dead body wrapped in plastic in our closet?
0: Yeah.
1: Oh,
0: how do you do that? I don't know.
1: How do you do that? I just...
0: Imagine the...
1: Yeah, that's, how do you do that? Yeah. Well, we can do sports.
0: Yeah.
1: Not a lot of sports.
0: But we have baseball going on, Major League Baseball, as we get ready for football to start. It's not very far down the road here. A lot of schools will be opening their training camps. I would imagine Lamar will be starting here pretty soon as far as getting ready.
1: I would think so.
0: Probably next week, I would imagine. Usually first week of August, things start to really get going. But at any rate, Major League Baseball, both Texas teams lost. The Chicago White Sox blew out the Astros 12-3, and the Mariners got a little closer to the lead, the leading Texas Rangers in the AL West, 6-4. Now, Texas is still a game and a half ahead of Seattle, even after losing last night, and they're two games ahead of Houston. So it's really a tight race between Seattle, Texas, and the Astros, and we'll see how that pans out over the next month or so. A little interesting story here. One member of the Browns, that's the Cleveland Browns receiving corps, is hoping to get a clarification on a narrative that's being spread. This is Jerry Jeudy, who posted on social media on Sunday in response to a viral video in which he appears to name his preference of a team's starting quarterback. Okay. In the video, Jeudy flashes four fingers on the live stream, which was taken as a reference to Deshaun Watson, who used to be the quarterback for the Texans, who wears number four.
1: Right.
0: But the video appears to have been edited. Jeudy says he doesn't speak on decisions that aren't his to make and that he supports his teammates. So put him in a very awkward position, but apparently somebody did a little bit of creative editing to make him look kind of bad there. So got to be careful. There's all kinds of stuff going on.
1: Oh, I think we're just, I would say we probably have not even scratched the surface.
0: With AI, you're right.
1: With AI, we don't even, we've not even started to what we're going to see, both in politics and sports. I've not thought about that, but in sports, certainly.
0: And put yourself in a very, very, very bad light.
1: And how many people that saw that are going to say, sure.
0: Yeah, sure. That's what everybody says.
1: And that's the problem. Mm-hmm. You can dismiss it as AI. You can call it out as AI. Mm-hmm. But there's going to be that segment of the population.
0: Damage is done.
1: The damage is done. That says, mm-hmm. I saw it.
0: Yeah.
1: Saw it with my own eyes.
0: It's on the internet.
1: It's on the internet.
0: Yeah.
1: So in an internet-er, it's got to be true.
0: Yeah.
1: 712 News Talk 560 KLVI. Well, let's get some true weather right now.
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1: Gotta say that's a good campaign. That's sort of clever, a memorable voice, and get to know your water. Yeah, okay.
0: Unfortunately, we have plenty of it here in Southeast Texas.
1: Well, yeah, that's not one of our problems in Southeast Texas, though. We're not going to see much water the next few days.
0: We're going to be using the sprinklers. Maybe if you got plants, watering your plants and taking care of them, and drinking lots of water outside to hydrate, because it's going to be hot and dry this week ahead, pretty much like what we had over the weekend. Middle 90s out there, a few upper 90s in the lakes, and our lows at night will be down toward the mid to upper 70s. Chance of rain is, not really there. I just don't see anything happening for the next few days, so we'll keep it hot and dry as we progress through the week. And maybe around Saturday or Sunday, a small chance will return. Tropics, very, very quiet. Nothing happening there, so we'll keep it that way for a while, at least for the next 7 days on that front. Outside right now, it's 77 under mostly sunny skies.
1: And I've been watering mine every day.
0: You pretty much have to. A potted plant in particular, you have to keep them hydrated.
1: Yeah, mine are potted. And not drowning them, but just watering them. And I will tell you, here a couple of weeks ago, last week, I spent some time at my daughter's and missed like a day or 2 days of watering.
0: Mm-hmm.
1: I could tell a difference.
0: Yeah.
1: I could actually tell a real difference.
0: Yep.
1: So
0: usually the difference is you start seeing just drooping just a little bit.
1: Just a hair of drooping.
0: That's a warning sign. I need water.
1: Yeah, just a hair of drooping. Yeah. So do keep an eye on those outside plants and make sure you're taking care of them.
0: Right.
1: And, of course, if you got a little garden or something, you really need to keep an eye on that.
0: Oh, absolutely.
1: And won't be long till the fall garden.
0: Oh, yeah, exactly. And it's coming on quick, so, tomatoes and all that stuff. We'll have those hopefully for you later on this fall.
1: If nothing else, hey, start getting the beds ready.
0: Mm-hmm.
1: 714 News Talk 560 KLVI, Jim Love and Greg Bond.
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23: 6:30 a.m. Your alarm goes off. You jolt awake and start thinking about fueling your gut? 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
1: News Talk 560, KLVI, Jim Love and Greg Bostwick for a Monday morning. ICE apparently going to target Haitians. Reports indicate that ICE officers planning a major operation to arrest thousands of Haitians in Ohio.
0: Oh, boy.
1: So I didn't know there were a bunch in Ohio, but apparently a lot of Haitians in Ohio.
0: Apparently, like cold weather. I thought they were from the tropics. But
1: well, that is bizarre to me how many of these folks from tropical climates have located up north.
0: All the Somalis in Minneapolis.
1: Yeah. Losing temporary protected status, the program designed to allow migrants to live in the U.S. if it's too dangerous to return home.
0: Mm-hmm.
1: The Supreme Court recently sided with the Trump administration that the status could be revoked for Haitians and others.
0: Mm.
1: There are some 300,000 Haitians in the program here in the U.S. The roundup could begin this week, according to Fox News. So that would be 300,000 Haitians. Now, you're probably not going to round them all up, but certainly that would put Haitians with a bullseye for the arrest and return
0: right.
1: to Haiti, which is a horrible place.
0: Oh, it is. Absolutely horrible.
1: It is a horrible place. And, you know, I can't blame anyone for wanting to leave Haiti or some of those other places.
0: Well, it's an interesting example. And you have two countries sharing one island, the island of Hispaniola. The east right. is the Dominican Republic, the DR,
1: mm-hmm.
0: and the west is Haiti. And the DR is much better off. I mean, it's a whole different economy, very tourist-based, pretty well off compared to Haiti. And it's interesting when you look at it from space with a satellite, you have Haiti on the west, DR on the right. You can tell, you don't need a map to tell where the border is. One side is lush and forested. And as soon as you hit that border, it's just like they took a lawnmower, chopped all the trees down.
1: Yeah.
0: And the reason why they do that is they're so poor, they cut all the trees down for fuel to cook with and whatnot.
1: Now, of course, they have nothing.
0: Yeah.
1: Yeah, you end up with nothing.
0: Then you have the problem of erosion, and it causes mm-hmm. these massive floods that kill thousands of people and hurricanes and everything else.
1: It is amazing. Though at the same time, and I say I can't blame anybody for wanting to leave a country like that.
0: Mm-hmm.
1: At the same time, in some of these countries, you have to try and make the place better.
0: Yeah. Yeah.
1: You can't always leave.
0: And it has potential. It's the same island that can have the same potential as the Dominican Republic for tourism and whatnot.
1: Same climate, same everything.
0: Exactly.
1: Plant some trees back and start developing.
0: Change their government and, they'd be much better off. But it is a horrible place, you're right.
1: Well, you've said it before. Unfortunately, changing the government, I wonder who has all the guns in that country.
0: Well, the ones that you don't like.
1: Yeah, the government.
0: Yes.
1: That's, once again, you know, you talk about the difference from space. It is a amazing view when you look at South and North Korea.
0: Oh, unbelievable.
1: From space.
0: Yeah.
1: Because the North Koreans have so little power.
0: Mm-hmm. Yeah, so you have this giant black hole that appears from space at night. Except for just some little areas around the capital, you'll see some lights. Guess who that is? That's the elite.
1: Yes.
0: That's the government people.
1: Yes, that's the elite who have their electricity.
0: Yeah, everybody else is in the dark.
1: Which, by the way, birthdays are coming up. But I was reading the other day, the South Koreans
0: mm-hmm.
1: are starting to take some sort of verbal pot shots at the U.S.
0: Mm-hmm.
1: Perhaps they do not know who the benefactor of their feast is.
0: Yes, exactly.
1: I was a little surprised when I read that.
0: Yeah.
1: We have protected and stood by South Korea, I guess, since the 50s, early 50s.
0: Right, yeah.
1: And now, once again, a new generation
0: mm-hmm.
1: tends to forget history. Not taught there either.
0: Right.
1: And they're beginning to say, we don't like Americans.
0: And rest assured, just like the Chinese, the North Koreans have their own timeline. And, you know, a year or two means nothing to them. They think of hundreds of years in advance.
1: Yes, yes,
0: so
1: yes.
0: So if they have to wait 100 years to get South Korea, that's what they'll do.
1: Oh, you're exactly right. 722 News Talk 560 KLVI. Birthdays are coming up next.
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1: News Talk 560, KLVI, and let's hit it for the birthdays for a Monday. Jay Guerrera is 6 in Port Neches. Adrian Portas is 13 in Nederland. Paul Hicks, 72 in Fred. Jonathan Green, 35 in Port Arthur. David Hui is 28 in Beaumont. Dolly Willis is 31 in Silsby. Charles Saunier, 67 in Beaumont. Lisa Delaney is 64 in Nederland. And our winner today H.A. Guerrera is 6 in Port Neches. That's a good age for a cake, no doubt about it. And you're our winner, A.J. Now, whoever submitted his name, just call our friends at Rayo's Bakery. Easy to do. Call them on the Calder, at the Calder location after 9. Pick up that cake by 2, and you'll have a great birthday and a great birthday cake, I guarantee you. Happy birthday, A.J. By the way, send us a picture of A.J. with his cake if you'd like. We love to see kinds of cakes that our listeners choose and just the fun they're having on their birthday.
0: Sure.
1: It's always a lot of fun. 727, News Talk 560 KLVI. We had fun yesterday. We were working on a weather station soon to be at the Evadel Volunteer Fire Department. And I got to tell you, that's the first time, you know, what do you have? Almost 100 of them, right? Over 100 of those
0: stations? Yeah, about 100 stations. And, you know, I've run across every little problem. And wouldn't you know, your station was the first one I've had this issue with.
1: Had this issue.
0: Yeah.
1: But I had to mention that because I think 100 stations, and I think a lot of folks in Southeast Texas are grateful for them. They use the app to look at temperatures and conditions throughout Southeast Texas. Of course, you use those various stations to assist you in more accurate forecasting and such.
0: Right.
1: I never knew the work that went in to putting one together.
0: Right.
1: This is not, in case you've missed it, folks, this is not Greg goes out and drops it off and leaves kind of operation.
0: No.
1: There's alignment to do, assembly to do.
0: Right.
1: Concrete blocks, sensors.
0: Yes, it's definitely a chore, and I've gotten pretty good at it. Obviously, you're doing a lot of them, but I don't have a coat and tie on, let's put it that way.
1: No, he is not wearing a coat
0: and
1: tie. Sweating
0: and getting after it,
1: Tim. Sweating out there. And, boy, I for one, I'm grateful we'll have one at the fire department, but grateful for what you do in Southeast Texas.
0: Well,
1: because
0: thank you.
1: I think it adds to the accuracy.
0: Mm-hmm.
1: And as we have said before, there's so many temperature variances from north to south, east to west, that they're very valuable. But these are not this is not a plug-and-play kind of deal.
0: No, and we have, very proud to say, we have the largest weather network owned by a TV station in the country. No one has what we have.
1: Wow.
0: No, I'm talking about Dallas, New York, Los Angeles, name the place. They don't have it. So, and it's been quite an adventure, you know, putting it together. And at times, quite an adventure just keeping them all running.
1: Well, that's the other thing is, of course, if something goes wrong, you have to go back to that station and repair it.
0: Yes.
1: So that takes some time and such. Mm-hmm. But very impressive and a very impressive amount of information.
0: Yeah.
1: And I think for those of us in Southeast Texas, with the hurricanes, the summer storms, the cold fronts, the
0: floods,
1: occasional snow,
0: the
1: floods.
0: Yeah.
1: We're very, very grateful to you for doing
0: it. I appreciate it. It's been my passion. So it's definitely something that's easy for me to do.
1: Yeah, it is. And you and the whole crew showed up. That was Greg and Greg.
0: Yeah, as we say, the team was there.
1: The team was the iHeart team was there.
0: Exactly. As a matter of fact, we were there,
1: weren't we? As a matter of fact, it was the iHeart team there.
0: Exactly.
1: 7:30, News Talk 560 KLVI. 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
2: Fox News, I'm CJ Papa. New development in the war with Iran.
4: According to Ukrainian President Volodymyr Zelensky, this weekend Ukrainian forces struck Iranian vessels that were carrying military cargo between Russia and Iran in the Caspian Sea. Zelensky posted to X saying, "We also achieved very strong results with long-range strikes in the Caspian Sea, including vessels used in military cargo shipments involving Iran, as well as a warship."
2: Fox's Trey Yanks in Tel Aviv. Cops in Seattle say one gunman under arrest the other.
5: There was another person that we believe that was also involved that fled the scene, and officers began an active search for that person.
2: Seattle Assistant Chief of Special Operations Tyrone Davis, the gunfire killing at least 3 people during a food festival, 4 injured, a 2-year-old boy as well, officials say, is in the hospital. 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
0: Well, of course, it is hurricane season, and we need to pay attention to what's going on. 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
1: The former executive director of the Anahuac Chamber of Commerce was arrested Saturday on a charge of misapplication of financial property between $30,000 and $150,000. 32-year-old Caitlin Smith is charged in connection with an investigation that led to the cancellation of Gator Fest this year. Smith was the only paid employee of the chamber and oversaw the chamber plus the annual Gator Fest festival. And a teenager is in the hospital after a mall shooting in a Houston suburb. Police say one juvenile was shot and another is being detained after last night's shooting near the food court at Deerbrook Mall in Humble. Humble police chief says a bystander was being treated for a shot in the finger. Video of the scene shows mall shoppers scrambling for cover and law enforcement securing the area. The condition of the injured juvenile is unknown. And the U.S. will begin a phased opening of the country's southern cattle ports. That decision by the Department of Agriculture on Friday will allow a limited amount of cattle to be imported from Mexico after the ports were closed in May to control the spread of a New World screwworm outbreak. The USDA will reopen the livestock port in Douglas, Arizona on August the 24th. Other ports will reopen later, depending on Mexico's compliance with the Joint Action Plan. The USDA has tracked 42 confirmed cases of the flesh-eating parasite, mostly in Texas, since the start of the outbreak on June 3rd. KLVI News Time is 7:35, and the KLVI weather is
3: from
1: next.
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1: Looking out the window, it's a beautiful morning, Greg.
0: Yeah, it is. Off to a good start. You may notice also the sun is coming up a little bit later and, going down a little bit sooner. As days are getting shorter. We're losing about a minute a day on the sunlight front as we advance toward August.
1: Yeah, I noticed when we were finishing up last night, I got home and it's getting dark just a little sooner had been. And
0: yeah.
1: Because that's what I really notice. You know, I'm always in the building in the mornings, but I notice when it gets dark in the afternoons when I'm usually at home or at my other office.
0: Yeah, it was 8:20 just a few weeks ago, the sunset, and now we're at 8:13. So definitely heading back the other way.
1: The other way we go.
0: Yeah, the way. But it takes a while to start cooling off. You would think, well, by now the sun is out less, so we ought to start cooling off. Well, the atmosphere doesn't work that way. It kind of responds slowly to change, and these are the peak of summer is in the next couple weeks here. So Maybe we've already had it. We had that 102, 103 a few days ago, so maybe that'll be the peak of summer, but we're not expecting anything like that this week, so we'll definitely enjoy mid-90s. Say enjoy, that's better than the 102. Mid-90s for today and for the next few days. Our lows at night will be down toward the mid to upper 70s. Really don't see any chance of rain. If there's anything were to happen, be right on the coast the next few days. By the weekend, I think we'll have at least an opportunity for a few showers by Saturday and Sunday. And 78 is what we have right now under mostly clear skies.
1: Okay, 78 it is, clear skies. 737 at News Talk 560 KLV.
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1: News Talk 560 KLVI. I saw a post here about Corpus Christi and the fact he was going to run out of fresh water.
0: Right.
1: Post is a little behind the times because what did they get down to? Just a small percentage.
0: 9%.
1: Yeah, 9%. But there is a difference. We were talking about this yesterday afternoon about just what the rain in Central Texas has done for Corpus and some of those other areas.
0: Yeah, they have another reservoir up the river there. It's the Choke Canyon Reservoir near Three Rivers. It was down to 9% or 8%, actually, and now they're up almost at 30%. Corpus Christi, Lake Corpus Christi, hasn't even received the waters yet from the flood. It's coming on downriver. They're at 33%. So, yeah, it's made quite a difference. But the problem may be This may give them a false sense of relief.
1: I wonder about that.
0: They might say, kick it down the can a while. We don't have to worry about it right now. We're going to have a full reservoir pretty soon. Why worry about it?
1: Because whatever their solution will be, it's going to cost money,
0: yes.
1: Obviously.
0: Yes.
1: So now that they have some relief, temptation is going to be for the politicians to say, what, me worry?
0: Yeah. We don't need to worry about that. I'll let somebody else worry about that later.
1: Yeah. We're not going to raise your taxes.
0: Sounds just like the government, doesn't it?
1: Oh, it does sound like the government. Yeah. So you got to wonder. Also, I was reading one of the reservoirs, and it would be more in central Texas, mm-hmm. I guess, is going to be at 100%.
0: Yeah, Canyon Lake.
1: Is that Canyon Lake?
0: Yeah.
1: It was down.
0: It was way down. All those reservoirs in the Hill Country were way down, but Lake Buchanan, Travis, all those. But they're in really good shape right now. So there is a good side when you have these floods. Unfortunately, the bad side, it does sometimes cost lives, but I think we had 2 die in this flood, I believe
1: yes.
0: That's correct, which is a remarkable improvement because the flood in many areas was just about as bad as the one back in July of last year.
1: Well, obviously, after last year, better warning systems
0: mm-hmm.
1: and such, and probably people heeding those warning systems.
0: Yes, this was well advertised that there was going to be this threat coming up that we had last week, and people did respond very well, but they did put in some sirens, and those did work correctly. They did realize that not only, and I think the government is correct on this, to try to expand it to other river basins. Just don't do the Guadalupe. You don't want to do others like the Frio and the Nueces, which flooded real badly around Uvalde.
1: And that is a good point also, try and expand some of those things out. You know, I know locally we don't face that problem.
0: We don't need them here.
1: We don't need them.
0: Yeah.
1: But I know they have the Stan alerting system mm-hmm. and such in this area for people that may face, be it a petrochemical emergency or other mm-hmm. kinds of emergencies. And, of course, media, as mm-hmm. always.
0: Yeah.
1: And social media. There are many ways for folks to stay connected and yep.
0: I think I think all these establishments are on these river systems now have much better plans in you know already ready to be used. They, you know, a lot of these plans they had not been reviewed and not been revised in years. Some of them didn't really even have plans. Now you have to have a plan.
1: And it's sad. I know sometimes we complain about mm-hmm. some of the bureaucracy, but it is sad. But you do need a plan,
0: mm-hmm.
1: and it sometimes sadly takes an incident to force you to do the planning.
0: Right.
1: I know certainly in school safety, there are a lot of plans now. There have always been some basic plans, but after some of the school tragedies, not only in Texas but nationwide, mm-hmm. Schools in our area, I think almost every school in Region 5 has a pretty detailed plan
0: mm-hmm.
1: on what they're going to do.
0: Yeah.
1: They've changed the architecture.
0: Right.
1: I know in Evadale, they are building a new school. It was mm-hmm. a bond passed, mm-hmm. and they're mm-hmm. replacing the older school buildings.
0: Mm-hmm.
1: And the design is different.
0: Yeah.
1: You know, if you think about it, when you and I were growing up, the design was a long hallway
0: yes.
1: so that the teacher could stand at one end and watch me misbehave at the other end.
0: Right.
1: Well, that also, in the event of danger, gives someone an easy target.
0: Yes.
1: And so now your hallways are designed differently. The mm-hmm. rooms are designed differently. Mm-hmm. Everything is designed differently with safety in mind.
0: Yeah.
1: And, well, we learned those lessons.
0: I will note that, you know, I do go to a lot of schools.
1: Mm-hmm.
0: A lot of our weather stations are at schools. So
1: right.
0: I visit a lot of campuses. And it still is remarkable, though, there's a pretty significant difference from school to school on security.
1: On how it is actually executed.
0: Right. I went to a school, I won't name the school because it would be embarrassing for them, but they had several open gates, and I was just able to drive right in.
1: Yeah, not good.
0: Not good. That's not a good thing. Then I've been to some schools that it was just like getting into Fort Knox.
1: Mm-hmm.
0: You went to one place and you had to, they had basically several barriers you had to get by. I call them like vapor locks, kind of mm-hmm. like what we have at our facility here.
1: Yeah, airlocks.
0: You did not just go through one door, you went through multiple doors of entry. And you had to basically show identification. Obviously, when you got there, you had to have a name tag made that you had mm-hmm. to put on all the time. And you weren't getting out of campus unless you went to that one spot. And there's one spot. There was no other way to get into that school.
1: And that's the way it should be.
0: All of the doors were locked.
1: That is the way I know it is at Evadale, mm-hmm. since you have sort of what I call an airlock like we have here. But you go in and you scan your license, that Raptor system, mm-hmm. I think it's called. Yeah, and everybody uses the same system.
0: Yeah.
1: They scan it. And I know we did some work over at, I think, Sally Curtis. We did something over at Sally Curtis not long ago, and they had the same system. Mm-hmm. You've got to work your way in. But you also bring up a good point in that it is only as good as the people manning the system.
0: Yes.
1: Are the gates closed? Are the doors shut?
0: Right.
1: What are they doing?
0: Yeah.
1: I know. Well, even Lamar University, they've got more security. I used to just go breezing in if I wanted to see my daughter, just go breezing into one of the doors, breeze over.

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10: Yes, indeed. 751 News Talk 560 KLVI. Jim Love, Craig Bostwick this morning. Al back with us tomorrow. Al's around on Tuesdays, Wednesdays, and Thursdays. Now he's been out because of all of his work on his hand. Hands, I should say. Mm-hmm. But the hands are getting better, and he was back. He was back with us Thursday. He'll be back with us.
11: Good to see him, and good. Look forward to seeing him again tomorrow.
10: Yeah, look forward to seeing him tomorrow. He'll be in tomorrow. Who knows what tales he will have to tell.
11: Yes.
10: Man arrested. He's in custody after a bus was stolen from a church in Colorado Springs.
11: Mm-hmm.
10: Deputies say they received a report of the stolen school bus style. A lot of churches will buy a used school bus and use them to get kids to Sunday school and such. Off-duty lieutenant spotted the bus in a Walmart parking lot. Bus recovered, returned to the owner. Daniel Walton arrested, facing multiple charges, including second-degree motor vehicle theft.
11: Yeah, and you know, just like any school district, almost all these school, the buses, rather, have the name of the church on there.
10: That's sort of what I wonder when people, we see stories of this nature where they've stolen a school bus or they've stolen a church bus or they've made off with an ambulance or a fire truck.
11: Yeah, that happened up East Texas not too long ago. It was a school bus. Remember? It was in Texas. It was a Texas school district. It was found over in Vernon or Beauregard Parish.
10: I mean, this is not inconspicuous.
11: No, it's not.
10: It is not inconspicuous. I'll just steal this church bus, go to a little shopping at Walmart. No one will notice.
11: No one
10: will notice.
11: I won't be looking for it.
10: And I will tell you, sadly, I've had a couple of accidents.

0: and some injuries, but some the injury was only to the very expensive fire truck itself. Fire trucks are not easy to drive.
1: No.
0: And you have these folks steal one, and I think we had that in Beaumont a few years ago, and I think he may have flipped it, and he was not hurt. But, you know, a fire truck, depending on what it's equipped with, what kind of truck it is, can be $1 million.
1: Oh, wow.
0: $1.5 million, $2 million. Good if it's one of these big, fancy
2: ladder types.
0: Ladder trucks and such.
2: Wow.
0: So, you steal that and flip that or crash that, an ambulance can be $500,000 to equip.
2: You would think, I don't think they do this, but you think the auto insurance companies would give a break to people that have standard transmission vehicles. Because the odds of them getting stolen are much lower. Because, you know, very few people know how to drive a standard transmission.
0: You know, that is an excellent point. I wonder why those don't make a comeback.
2: Yeah.
0: I happen to like a standard.
2: Especially if it's like a Mustang or something like that.
0: Yeah.
2: You want a five on the floor, you know. You want to have the stick.
0: My greatest disappointment was when I ended up with an automatic transmission back in the 70s for a while. Then I went back to a standard, and then finally you couldn't get a standard. It was all automatic.
2: Very hard to get them now.
0: But yes, and I could even drive a standard car.
2: Yeah.
0: Now that confuses a lot of younger people.
2: Yeah.
0: And one of our trucks at the fire department is a standard, and you would be shocked. You would be shocked.
2: Hey, go move that truck. How?
0: Could you move that truck?
2: Yeah.
0: I don't know how.
2: Yeah.
0: Where's the D? Yeah. No.
2: You want to try to do silver? We almost forgot.
0: You know, we almost forgot silver. Yeah. This is no time to forget silver because it's the start of a week, and who knows what's going to happen to silver.
2: Well, we'll tell you right now. How about silver? It's up about $1 this morning. It's right at $60 an ounce. Gold is up as well, $36 up over its price last Friday at $4,096. So it continues. Both precious metals are staying in a very narrow window here, bouncing between bouncing between about 58, 59, and 61. And then gold is doing pretty similar. They're right around 4,000. So what does that all mean? I don't know. I just have some, and I want it to go up, but hopefully that'll happen. But it's not at least going down, let's put it that way.
0: It's not going down. I will tell you who could help you make heads and tails of this thing would be Universal Coin and Bullion. 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Now, they've spent decades of time studying this, decades of trust and expertise. They have a great newsletter, weekly newsletter. They'll be glad to put you on the list for that. And if you're interested in gold and silver, and you probably should be, I think a lot of folks think you ought to make that at least a part of your portfolio, just talk to them. 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You can give them a call and talk to their professionals. They'll help you sort it all out. 757, News Talk 560 KLVI. Glad you remembered that.
2: Yeah.
0: Sean Combs involved in a fight in prison.
2: Mm-hmm. Now, I'm a little bit surprised he's in the general population. I think that's
0: am too.
2: Anyway, he got into a fight.
0: Yeah, the baby oil couldn't get him out of it.
2: He had
0: a fight at Fort Dix in New Jersey.
2: Mm-hmm.
0: Another inmate made a remark, instigated the fight.
2: Yeah.
0: I guess Combs instigated the fight after he made a remark. He was then sent to solitary confinement, serving a 50-month sentence for transporting prostitutes.
2: Another example of poor writing, though. It doesn't say if Combs was sent or the guy that he had a fight with was sick.
0: No, you're right. I mean, making this assumption it was Combs.
2: What is it today with some of this writing? And these are from so-called professional writers.
0: Professional writers,
2: yeah,
0: you're right.
2: They continually make stupid errors.
0: I will tell you, it's going to drive me to endorse AI writing.
2: Yeah.
0: Combs, of course, 50-month sentence, so we'll...
2: So he only served him 50 months, huh?
0: Yeah. Yeah, which is
2: he's probably what, about halfway through it by now, I would say.
0: Probably so. Yeah. And now, if this was his fault and he was sent to solitary confinement, he
2: but see, the story doesn't say that, so we don't know.
0: So we don't know because the story is poorly written, and we don't like that. No. We want better writing. No. We demand better writing.
2: Well, it can't get much worse. So it's better than that.
0: Yeah, don't say that. Don't say that. But yeah, he's. He is a piece of work.
2: Yeah,
0: there's no doubt about it.
2: Well, he got off lucky as far as I'm concerned.
0: I think so, too. I think he should have gotten far more time and got off lucky. And, of course, had, I guess, money for all the best attorneys and all that.
2: Yeah.
0: But even that did not save him from prison time. Mm-hmm. And who was it that he was also – he was absolutely convicted of abusing underage girls. What was it? Is it R. Kelly, I think? I can't remember who.
2: Yeah.
0: Now, he has stayed in prison.
2: Okay.
0: That sentence stuck. He is going to...
2: Wasn't it sexual abuse of children or something?
0: Yes. And that sentence, he has not been able to...
2: I bet he's not in the general population.
0: I'll bet he... Oh, don't you know? Well, and I'll bet you that... P. Diddy won't be in the general population after this.
2: You know, you have some of these guys that say, man, I'm going to make a name for myself. I'm the guy that beat up Sean Diddy Combs.
0: I'm going to say I beat up him. Yeah. I'm going to make a name for myself.
2: Yes, right.
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3: It's quieter in the Middle East. I'm Dave Anthony, Fox News. No American attacks and no Iranian retaliation after bombing had resumed for 13 days in a row. Fox's Trey Yingst reports from Tel Aviv.
4: For the past three nights, the United States has halted strikes against Iran, but the White House is making clear the military option remains on the table as the administration is exploring a variety of options moving forward with both diplomacy and intense economic pressure. The U.S. naval blockade does remain in effect, costing the regime hundreds of millions of dollars per day.
3: But while the U.S. and Iran paused the fighting, Ukraine's gotten involved.
5: Iran's foreign minister says a Ukrainian attack on an Iranian commercial vessel cannot go unanswered. Abbas Araghchi was talking after an explosion in the Caspian Sea killed one sailor and injured another. Ukraine says it targeted a Russian warship and vessels used for transporting Iranian-linked military cargo.
3: And that's Fox's Jonathan Savage. With the U.S. and Iran pausing and attempts to get back to negotiating, oil prices are plunging, down 6%. Brent crude back to $90 a barrel. Last week it hit 100 again. At the gas pump, though, prices up 11 cents from last Monday. President Trump may talk about all that later today when he goes to Michigan to discuss the economy and visit a GM facility ahead of next week's primaries.
6: Voters in Michigan will choose nominees for open Senate and governor's races and pick candidates across all of Michigan's 13 congressional districts. Trump won Michigan in 2016 and 2024, so both parties see this as a critical state to win over.
3: Fox's Alex Hogan. The manhunt continues in Seattle for a second gunman after last night's shooting sent people panicking and running away from a food festival near the Space Needle. Seven people caught in the crossfire. Three died. Assistant Seattle Fire Chief Tyrone Davis.
7: We do have one suspect that is being interviewed. We've recovered two guns.
3: A two-year-old boy among the four injured. He's now in stable condition. 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
3: Democrats made it official in Maine over the weekend, choosing a replacement Senate nominee. Troy Jackson after Graham Plattner dropped out of the race amid sexual misconduct allegations. Democrats hope to win that seat and three others in November to win back control of the Senate.
9: Vermont Independent Senator Bernie Sanders said on CBS Face the Nation that Maine incumbent Republican Susan Collins has a fight on her hands with Troy Jackson.
10: He's from the working class. He is very articulate. I think he stands an excellent chance to win.
9: But Sanders added that only happens if Jackson overcomes certain outside forces against progressives.
10: The billionaire class are throwing unbelievable amounts of money into these campaigns to protect the establishment candidates.
9: Senator Collins called Jackson a political insider who is hyper-partisan on issues. Grinnell Scott, Fox News.
3: About 300,000 people remain evacuated in Europe where wildfires keep raging.
11: Shifting winds and dry conditions are really fueling these wildfires across France and Spain as crews say they're struggling to get the upper hand. Around 100 homes were destroyed in just one town alone, west of the wine region of Bordeaux.
3: Fox's Stephanie Bennett, an American astronaut, is getting used to gravity again.
12: NASA watched as a Russian-American space crew landed safely in the Central Asian country of Kazakhstan.
13: Touchdown after 241 days in space. Landing. Chris Williams, Sergei Mikhaev, and Sergei Kitsvirchkov have returned to their home planet.
12: U.S. astronaut Chris Williams and the two Russian cosmonauts returned from the International Space Station, their Soyuz space capsule landing by parachute. From there, it was on to the Johnson Space Center in Houston for Williams and on to Star City outside Moscow for the two cosmonauts. Roger Stern, Fox News.
3: On Wall Street, a stock market surge is brewing. Dow futures up 600 points. I'm Dave Anthony, and this is Fox News.
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0: Former executive director of the Anahuac Chamber of Commerce arrested Saturday at 8:06. Good morning. I'm Jim Love with KLVI News. 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
18: Have you heard the news?
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18: New strikes on Iran.
19: These wars all lasted for years. 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
18: President changes terms in Saudi nuclear deal.
20: Hopefully see them joining the Abraham Accords very soon.
0: Tree. The former executive director of the Anahuac Chamber of Commerce arrested Saturday on a charge of misapplication of financial property between $30,000 and $150,000. 32-year-old Caitlin Smith is charged in connection with an investigation that led to the cancellation of Gator Fest this year. Smith was the only paid employee of the chamber and oversaw the chamber plus the annual Gator Fest festival. And a teenager is in the hospital after a mall shooting in a Houston suburb. Police say one juvenile was shot, another being detained after last night's shooting near the food court at Deerbrook Mall. In Humble, the Humble police chief says a bystander is also being treated for a shot in the finger. Video of the scene shows mall shoppers scrambling for cover and law enforcement securing the area. The condition of the injured juvenile is unknown. Measles continuing to grow in the U.S., with several still being seen in the Lone Star State. A Johns Hopkins University tracker for health data found there are nearly 2,300 confirmed cases in the U.S. as of July 22nd, passing a total record in 25. Cases have been reported nationally, but concentrated outbreaks have worsened in some of the areas of Pennsylvania, South Carolina, Florida, Virginia, Utah, Arizona, and here in Texas. A Fort Worth officer shot and killed a suspect during a domestic disturbance on Sunday. Authorities say responding officers found the suspect wielding a knife. Police reportedly ordered the suspect to drop the knife, but they refused and advanced toward officers, leading one to open fire. The suspect died at the scene. KLVI News Time is 8:09, and KLVI Sports, well, such as it is, is next with Greg.
2: Not much there, as we've been talking about for a while. We have only professional sports being played right now is in the world of baseball. I guess we could say the NBA is playing, but I don't know. Some people question how professional that one is, but I better be quiet.
0: Better be quiet.
2: Anyway, baseball.
0: Being quiet is good.
2: Major League Baseball, we can all, I think, be on the same page there. Boy, the Texas teams do not look good right now, but it's interesting. Even as bad as the Rangers and the Astros have played this year, they're still in the hunt. In fact, the Rangers are actually on top of the AL West right now, a game and a half ahead of Seattle, even after losing to Seattle last night, 6-4. The Astros, they'd probably been better if they just stayed home. They lost 12-3 to the White Sox. But they're still only two games out ahead. Of course, Texas leading the pack there. But it's really a tight divisional race, which will go right down to September, the last month of the season. The only other thing I'll mention real quick, we talked about the Browns and that wide receiver apparently being duped, being tricked on a video. But LeBron James, did he trick the Philadelphia 76ers to give him some money? I don't know. I guess we'll see. I mean, he's 41 years old. He's at the end of his career. But he did get a new contract with the Sixers, saying he'd like to bring a championship back to the city of course, brotherly love there. For 2 years. Poor guy. He's only going to make $8 million over 2 years.
0: Oh,
2: what,
0: gosh. So
2: what can he do with that type of money? I don't know. Not much, apparently.
0: How will he scrape by?
2: It's rough, you know. But that's toward the end of his career, and he'd be probably a situational player they put in from time to time. I doubt he'd be playing full-time for the Sixers. But that's where he'll try to end up his career.
0: And I wonder if they're looking at also how many tickets will he sell?
2: Oh, he'll sell some tickets.
0: So that may be part of their thought process. May not be a huge contributor, but he's going to put some money.
2: See, just like this morning, I'm talking about the Philadelphia 76ers. I would never really ever talk about them.
0: But exactly.
2: Because, you know, LeBron's with them.
0: So that may be a wise business move more than a wise move for the
2: and all the merchandise they can sell with his new number and all.
0: Oh, that's right.
2: Because he's always he's been with the Cavaliers, the Heat, and the Lakers. Now he'll be on the fourth team.
0: And if this is the one he wants to retire from, got to have a jersey for all the teams he's been with.
2: Absolutely.
0: Yeah, got to buy that.
2: It's
0: so
2: on and on. Yeah.
0: Smart business decision.
2: Yes.
0: It's 8:11. News Talk 560 KLVI. Oh, it would be 8:11, and it would help if I had my hand on the wrong mouse.
2: Oh, okay.
0: Got three mice three in mice. Here. That was totally me. Yeah. I was handling the wrong one. Let's try this
4: one. This report is sponsored by the YMCA.
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0: Yes, it works a lot better when you hit the right mouse.
2: Yes. And,
0: what's our forecast looking like?
2: It looks about the same as we've had over the weekend. Macy, one or two showers able to pop up. I've noticed a couple of them out there east of the Sabine Pass area. Actually have come on shore now right around Johnson's Bayou. Very, very small ones. But that'll be the trend. One or two on the coast possible. Inland areas, I don't think you're looking at any rain at all. High temperatures will be up around 95 in most locations. The beach exception, about 90. And, of course, in the lake. So it'll be a couple spots hit 96, 97 a few afternoons ahead. Look for lows to stay in the mid to upper 70s. Nothing going in the tropics, but I think we will see a slight increase in the possibility of rain around Saturday and Sunday. So maybe over the weekend we'll have a few showers back in. And I know my lawn would appreciate it by then because it's getting pretty dry out there after the lot of rain we had earlier this month. Outside right now, we are running at 80 under partly cloudy skies.
0: All right. 80 it is, partly cloudy. And you know the story, and this is a sad story, no doubt about it. We had the Fort Worth officer a moment ago. I had that story. Shot and killed suspect during a domestic disturbance on Sunday. So this does not look like a suicide by cop or anything. It was a domestic disturbance. The officers found the suspect wielding a knife, ordered him to drop the knife. He advanced on him. They killed him, which is most appropriate.
2: If you're getting threatened, and yes, what you doing?
0: I don't know. I don't know what it is. There'll be somebody, by the way, that thinks that was a horrible thing to do. There'll be somebody that says, I can't believe you, you shot him.
2: Why didn't you wound him in the leg?
0: Yeah, why didn't you just wound him in the leg, or why don't you just let him stab you? I mean, after all, you're a cop.
2: Right.
0: That's what you're supposed to do, right?
2: Right.
0: But once again, and Michael Berry has had comments on this in the past, I have no sympathy for you. How stupid you are. Threaten a police officer, advance on them with a gun or a knife, and you die.
2: Yep.
0: Now, this is not a hard concept.
2: Yeah.
0: I don't know if it needs to be drawn out. Maybe the people are having trouble reading it and comprehending it. Maybe we need some drawings to illustrate this. But I don't know in what world someone thinks you can advance on an officer of the law with a weapon and nothing happened.
2: Yeah, play stupid games, get stupid prizes.
0: Exactly.
2: I mean, you do dumb things, that's the outcome is going to happen.
0: Yeah, and sorry the man lost his life, but not really sorry.
2: No.
0: You made a choice.
2: Yeah.
0: Very bad choice.
2: You just, some people just resist authority, and it's just not a smart move.
0: It is not a smart move. They resist. Certainly, if you advance on a law enforcement officer with a weapon, it's not going to end well.
2: Yeah.
0: And then what surprises me is the number of people that then come forward and say, oh, bad cop.
2: Yeah. Well, I don't know about you. I don't know how many times you've been pulled over, but I've been pulled over a couple times in my years of drivings around the country. And I tell you what, one of the things I do is I'm very cooperative.
0: Absolutely.
2: You try to, you know, first of all, you're hoping he'll be nice and won't give you a ticket.
0: Yes.
2: Just give you a warning, but you don't be aggressive or you just, what can I do for you, officer? What did I do? Or you might ask that question.
0: Yeah.
2: And most times they give you, you were going, 5 miles over speed, whatever it may be. And you cooperate. You give me your driver's license. Yes, sir. No, sir. What,
0: absolutely.
2: It's pretty simple.
0: I don't know if I mentioned it on the air. I was pulled over here probably about 2 months ago. I've been at work, and it was my fault. The officer was very nice. I was coming in on East Tex and was going to get to the far right lane so that I could make our donut shop stop.
2: Yes,
0: and get
2: very
0: my
2: important.
0: Yes. Very important. It's my day. So there's a cop. He has somebody pulled over. He finishes up. And I didn't realize I had my bright lights on, which I did, because I was coming in.
2: Boy, you were trying to attract him, weren't you?
0: And so he's starting to to pull out, and I'd pull in, I guess, behind him because I'm wanting to get over on that lane. Well, the bright lights hit him. It was too close to have bright lights on.
2: Yeah.
0: And so he sort of pulls back over, lets me pass by, hits his lights and pulls me over.
2: Yeah.
0: And he, very nice. I said, yes, sir. And he said, you know, you nearly blinded me there. And I said, oh, well, I'm sorry. I didn't, you know, I didn't even realize I had my brights on.
2: Yeah.
0: And he looked at my license and said, you know, go have a nice day.
2: Well, he was probably checking if you'd had a little few too many at the bar.
0: He admitted that. Of course, this was like, what was it? It was 4 o'clock in the morning. But
2: yeah, but that's they, still
0: I guess they're still out
2: drunk.
0: There roaming around at 4.
2: Yes.
0: I know I've a couple have passed me sometimes, and I think they must be coming from somewhere at 4 in the morning.
2: Yeah.
0: In fact, he said exactly that. He said, I wondered if you were impaired. That's just stupid.
2: Well, he's doing his job. And,
0: he was doing his
2: and
0: job.
2: And every once in a while, they'll find somebody to pull over that is impaired.
0: Well, and guess what?
2: Yeah.
0: Nicest guy in the world.
2: Yeah.
0: Could not complain in the least.
2: Right.
0: And sent me on my way, and I stopped and got breakfast.
2: Yeah.
0: And I admit, my fault. I should have. Mm-hmm. I've since been a little more cautious about when I hit the brights not. You know, coming in from a rural area sometimes.
2: Sure.
0: You have the brights on, you forget their own.
2: Yeah.
0: So, nice. But like you say, just yes, sir. What can I do for you?
2: Right, right, exactly.
0: It's just that simple.
2: It isn't hard.
0: Not, why did you pull me over?
2: Yeah. Don't you guys have something better to do?
0: Yeah, why aren't you at the donut shop?
2: Why aren't you catching the real criminals?
0: Oh, that's, what are the two, I had a friend of mine in law enforcement tell me one time, I pay your salary.
2: Yeah.
0: That's one, and then that was the other one. Well, why aren't you all out catching real criminals?
2: Yeah. Well, you're acting like a criminal right now.
0: Well,
2: so
0: actually, what
2: that?
0: You did, you broke the law.
2: Yeah.
0: It's 819, News Talk 560 KL.
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0: News Talk 560, KLVI, Jim Love, and Greg Bostwick for a Tuesday morning. A new survey reveals that construction is booming when it comes to wage increases. Analysis by ADP found last month pay growth for job changers in construction up nearly 13%. The median pay was $59,000 compared to $43,000 for job switchers that month. ADP says hiring booms for construction workers, along with their increasing salaries, likely to continue while apprentice and trade programs grow.
2: Yeah. And again, that's one of the jobs you don't have to worry about AI grabbing.
0: That's right.
2: You know, construction jobs, anything that involves, you know, hands and manual labor, you know, your HVAC guys, your plumbers, your roofers. You know, AI is not going to touch that. It may be one of these days it will, but not anytime soon.
0: Well, and you know, one of the gals here, her husband is in heavy equipment and goes all over the country, people seeking him out.
2: Right.
0: In fact, he was in here the other day and we were talking and he was saying, you know, because he's good at what he does and what happens, and I've had welder friends the same way, if you're good at what you do and you work for a particular company or a particular foreman, and then they go to the next job, it's only natural they want to hire the people they know can get the job done. And so they call you. So you're never without work, and all of this work is relatively high paid because there is a demand, and you can work as much. I've had a welder friend that just had to absolutely turn jobs down for a month to have time off because people would call and say, hey, come to Colorado, hey, come to Idaho, do this, do that. I got a job for you.
2: Right.
0: And some of these jobs – a friend of mine has a job in Florida now that's going to be probably a two-year job there.
2: There you go.
0: If you are in heavy equipment, machinery, welding, that sort of thing, there is a construction trades. It's booming. There's no question about it. And of course, even locally, if you're in a business like plumbing or something, as you say, AI is not going to come unclog my leak, unclog my sewer or fix my leak.
2: Right.
0: So there's steady work in anything from being an electrician to a plumber. And the great thing about those fields, and I know it is certainly true in plumbing, I believe it's true in the electrical field too, for some of the certifications, there are companies that will hire you and teach you. And you're not out any expense.
2: Yeah, it's great, isn't it? Not better than getting a college degree. It may be worth nothing.
0: Yeah. They hire you, and you're sort of the ditch digger at first with the plumbing company.
2: Right.
0: And then you work your way up to, I guess, bringing them the right part.
2: Right.
0: And then you work your way up to doing the menial plumbing. And by the time they finish, I want to say I've been told that in probably 4 years, and this is without a penny out of your pocket, and they're paying you, that you can certify as a master plumber and make three figures.
2: That's pretty good, isn't it? Well, you know, and it's, we call that in our industry back in the day, paying your dues.
0: Yes.
2: You start out at a lower position and move up and up the scale. But the trouble is nowadays, everybody wants to skip that part. They want to be getting the big bucks right off the bat.
0: Yeah. It's exactly right.
2: It shouldn't happen that way, and it usually doesn't.
0: Well, and certainly if you're going to be an electrician, it's not going to happen that way.
2: Get that experience.
0: You're going to be pulling wire for a while.
2: That's right.
0: And learning what all those colors mean, and then the next thing you know, you too are making some bucks. HVAC work, same thing. You're probably going to be assisting. Now, I don't know if they do any training at HVAC. You may have to just to go LIT. I know has programs. You may just have to go to an LIT and take some
2: of
0: those
2: courses.
0: But, you
2: know, getting a training and their certification in those type of schools is a lot less expensive than going to a four-year institution to get a degree in history.
0: Yes, I know.
2: That's why I hated saying that.
0: Yes, I should have. I should have gotten. Well, actually, what I should have done, had I known I would enjoy it later in life, I should have simply got out and became a firefighter.
2: Yeah,
0: because the paid firefighters make good money, good time off, great benefits, and retire fairly early.
2: Yes.
0: So I missed my whole calling there.
2: Yeah. But you're still involved firefighting. So that's
0: That's true. That's true.
2: You're just kind of behind the scenes.
0: But it's behind the scenes and free.
2: Yes, exactly.
0: And I'm still working.
2: Yep.
0: 826 News Talk 560 KLVI.
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31: On August 4th, 1962, Marilyn Monroe died. 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
3: News, I'm Therese Crowley. Oil prices sliding $6 a barrel, with the U.S. and Iran giving diplomacy a chance to breathe with new mediation by Oman.
9: For the past three nights, the United States has halted strikes against Iran. But White House officials are making clear the military option remains on the table, but they are looking at different efforts for both diplomatic solutions and other intense economic pressure, giving this time to work. The U.S. naval blockade does remain in effect, costing the regime hundreds of millions of dollars per day.
3: Fox's Trey Yanks. The Sunday Bite of Seattle Food Festival ends with seven people shot, three dead.
11: Two people who we believe were shooting at each other.
3: One arrested, Seattle Police Tyrone Davis. The search hampered for the other with no security cams weeks after Mayor Wilson ordered them turned off, citing privacy and immigration enforcement. 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
0: I'm Jim Lovick. 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
0: The former executive director of the Anahuac Chamber of Commerce was arrested Saturday on a charge of misapplication of financial property between $30,000 and $150,000. 32-year-old Caitlin Smith is charged in connection with an investigation that led to the cancellation of Gatorfest this year. Smith was the only paid employee of the chamber and oversaw the chamber plus the annual Gatorfest festival. Measles cases continuing to grow in the U.S., with several being seen in the Lone Star State. A Johns Hopkins University tracker for health data found that there were nearly 23,000 confirmed cases in the U.S. as of July 22nd, passing the total recorded in 2025. Cases have been reported nationally, but concentrated outbreaks have worsened in some areas of Pennsylvania, South Carolina, Florida, Virginia, Utah, Arizona, and Texas. A Fort Worth officer shot and killed a suspect during a domestic disturbance on Sunday. Authorities say responding officers found the suspect wielding a knife. Police reportedly ordered the suspect to drop the knife, but they refused, advanced toward the officers, leading one to open fire. That suspect died at the scene. KLVI News time is 8:35, and KLVI weather is
21: from
0: next.
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16: This is Monty Montgomery, producer of Our American Stories. In our next episode, one man shares a story of how hawking hot dogs at MLB games changed his life. You won't want to miss the next episode of Our American Stories.
0: is a beautiful day out there, no doubt. Guess we'll be expecting some heat, though.
1: That is certainly the case. The heat is on. We'll be in the mid-90s for highs. There could be some temperatures reaching the upper 90s across the lakes. I mean, it's not impossible. Maybe in the area, let's say around Jasper North, could see a 96, 97. About 95 should cover it on I-10, about 90 near the beach. And our lows at night will be in the mid to upper 70s. Risk of rain, I mean, I can't completely say it's zero because it probably isn't. It's like 5%, but it'll be right on the beach the next few days. We have a very small chance. I had a couple sprinkles already this morning down in Chambers County back over toward Cameron Parish. But that's been about it. And it's essentially is going to be dry right into Saturday. Maybe by the end of the weekend, we'll start seeing a little bit of a chance of a shower, too. Outside right now, we're at 83, climbing up to about 95.
0: Well, and some people may be working in that last little trip,
1: yes,
0: maybe to the beach or to the lakes this week, because mm-hmm. school is just around the corner, so they may be working in that last vacation of the season.
1: Yep.
0: So, again, good weather for them. 837, News Talk 560, KLVI.
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31: On August 4th, 1962, Marilyn Monroe died. 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The third way. I'm Jake Brennan. 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
0: Well, win one, score one for the good guys, and for those of us who aren't afraid of being Southern.
1: Mm-hmm.
0: Cracker Barrel. You remember Cracker Barrel when CEO, let's see, it was Julie...
1: Yeah,
0: Massanino.
1: Change the whole way they do things.
0: Yeah.
1: Yeah.
0: Get rid of that Southern image.
1: Yeah, we
0: get
1: don't
0: rid
1: want
0: of
1: that.
0: Uncle Herschel and all that.
1: Right.
0: She's stepping down.
1: Well, probably a little bit late, but she's finally getting rid of her, I guess.
0: Yes, indeed. After the failure of her woke rebrand last year, which was rolled back, by the way, following intense backlash from loyal customers.
1: Right.
0: And they've announced she's stepping down. Restaurant exec David Deno, mm-hmm. restaurant exec who most recently served as CEO of Blooming Brands, which mm-hmm. owns Outback Steakhouse, will replace her on August the 10th, according to a press release. Her departure comes after less than 3 years at the helm, mm-hmm. during which everybody that liked Cracker Barrel was
1: voted. She destroyed the company nearly.
0: Yeah. She wanted to modernize the chain, mm-hmm. axe its mascot, revamp restaurants.
1: Yeah.
0: Without all the, oh, jeez.
1: But, you know, she probably got a big old golden parachute out of the whole deal.
0: Oh.
1: I'm sure she's just in good shape.
0: That's a sad thing. Mm. And I like Cracker Barrel. I mean, it's not my favorite place, but I like Cracker Barrel.
1: It's usually consistent. You know what you're going to get.
0: Yeah, you're going to get and it's not bad food. It's not bad food, and you know what you're going to get. And then they've got the stuff that I've got to pry Linda through, mm-hmm. Force her to leave. Let me just look at one more thing.
1: Yes.
0: And I think, by the way, that's what the CEO wanted to get rid of.
1: Yeah.
0: And that was a lot of...
1: store would be stupid.
0: Well, it was a lot of little memorabilia mm-hmm. for a certain age group and interesting to a younger age group stuff, country items.
1: They kind of started the thing that Bucky's does so well now.
0: Yes.
1: When you think about it.
0: Yes, they did.
1: Of course, Bucky's just a country store on steroids.
0: Yes, you know? You're absolutely right. And very popular. They were all very popular. Mm-hmm. And then she comes along and says, you know, this is all this Southern stuff mm-hmm. sucks. We need to get rid of it.
1: Kind of like Bud Light, you know?
0: Yeah, Bud Light.
1: And they never have recovered from that.
0: They have never recovered from that.
1: Modelo is, bigger deal than they are.
0: Yes, they have never recovered from that. Modelo, and then I think Coors Light and some others have popped up, and they've mm-hmm. never recovered. Cracker Barrel, she began to see the error of her ways, and I think they recovered, but she was just an uninspiring mm-hmm. leader, and they dumped her in favor of somebody. I'll bet this guy gets it.
1: Yeah.
0: I bet he understands the branding.
1: Oh, I imagine he does.
0: Yeah.
1: Or he'll get it, too.
0: Well, yes. Don't you know that was probably one of the questions asked by the board when he was being interviewed.
1: Mm-hmm.
0: How do you feel about Uncle Herschel buddy?
1: Yeah, and the country store.
0: And how do you feel about the stuff we sell mm-hmm. and our menu and the
1: I thought it was a brilliant idea because, you know, there, a lot of times when it first came out, there was big waiting lines. You'd have people mm-hmm. milling around waiting to get a table. Of course, they'd mill around and buy something in the store.
0: Oh, you're absolutely right.
1: Yeah.
0: Right down to the point that they would mill around and sometimes have to sit outside in temperate times in mm-hmm. the rocker, which they'd sell you the rocker,
1: they'd
0: too.
1: They'd do that, too. Yes, they would.
0: I thought the concept was a brilliant concept, mm-hmm. and it has worked very well.
1: Mm-hmm.
0: And again, the menu is a menu that many of us grew up around.
1: It's true. Familiar foods.
0: Yeah, it's all familiar comfort mm-hmm. foods. Mm-hmm. Well done.
1: Mm-hmm.
0: And see nothing wrong with it. And folks that aren't familiar with the South are introduced to some of the traditional Southern comfort foods. Mm. Like I say, big success till she came along. Isn't that the truth of so many companies?
1: Mm-hmm.
0: They hire someone who's going to totally redo it
1: mm-hmm.
0: and improve it.
1: Yeah.
0: And the ship sinks.
1: That's right.
0: 845, News Talk 560 KLVI.
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9: Now listen to this case. A monster illegal immigrant charged with murdering and sexually assaulting a helpless 2-year-old girl in rural Virginia, according to the feds. Raul Genesis Ortiz Moran, 29, in ICE custody after a 2-week investigation into the July 4th death of this child whose mother he lived with while he was here illegally coming from Mexico. This monster sexually assaulted and murdered a 2-year-old girl in Virginia, according to Homeland Security Assistant Secretary Lauren Baez in a statement. The horrific tragedy was completely avoidable. What am I saying? The most preventable national security disaster in the country.
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9: I'm sure you've heard about Elon Musk's SpaceX IPO, but maybe you didn't hear this part. 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
1: I really regret not taking Spanish in high school.
2: You know, I don't understand. I don't know why we're playing that. I know you have control over it.
1: I wonder if it is not a mistake. I need to ask someone about
2: that. I mean, that makes no sense at all.
1: We have some, of course, Hispanic stations in the iHeart group in the country. And I'm beginning to wonder if
2: sometimes messed up on the log.
1: There's probably supposed to be the English version of that.
2: I
1: did get Texas and water.
2: I did catch that part, but whatever the heck else you were saying, I have no idea.
1: I have absolutely no idea what they were saying.
2: I don't know.
1: I should have taken Spanish, I guess.
2: I agree. I mean, I wish I had as well, but
1: I'm not sure I want to hear the ad in Spanish.
2: Well, I did learn some Spanish, but stuff you didn't want to learn.
1: Well, that's true. That's true. I guess when you were living in
2: South Texas,
1: you learned. Why is it everybody always learns those words?
2: Learns the words that you don't really want to
1: You're not supposed
2: to use.
1: Yeah,
2: exactly. Yeah. I saw this story that's kind of interesting. It said, new bridge between Detroit and, of course, Canada.
1: Mm-hmm.
2: It's Windsor, Canada. It's set to open today. It's a Gordie Howe. And Gordie Howe is a famous hockey player.
1: Right.
2: International Bridge. It opens to vehicle traffic after 8 years. It took 8 years of construction. And that's the whole point of the story. And over 25 years of planning, it boasts more lanes, et cetera, et cetera. What's interesting, how long do you think it took to build the Golden Gate Bridge? This is back in the 30s. Just a guess.
1: 2 years.
2: Well, it actually took a little longer than you thought. Four. But it's still impressive because it was an engineering marvel at that time. The one that kills me is the Empire State Building. You probably know how many approximately that took.
1: Well, again, I'm going to say two. I can't remember.
2: It was 1 year, 45 days, 410 days from the time they started construction to finish.
1: That is amazing.
2: 3,400 workers working on it. They were building four or five floors a week.
1: That's amazing.
2: And of course, building a building like that isn't just a superstructure. That's getting it all retrofitted inside. All the work has to go into finishing each floor for each individual. So that's the time it started, the time it opened to clients and customers.
1: Well, I can't remember the exact time frame, but I do remember when you say the bridge from the U.S. to Canada. It reminded me of the Rainbow Bridge, which I want to say was maybe 2 years, 2.5 years.
2: Of course, this is back in the Depression, and you had all the people unemployed, so they were really trying to, the government was pushing productivity and getting people to work.
1: But you consider how long it took to renovate the bridge between Beaumont and Vidor.
2: Yeah,
1: the veterans. Well, let's see which one is. I always get them confused. The Purple Heart Bridge.
2: That's the one, the Nature's River.
1: Yes, you consider how long it took to do that.
2: Yeah.
1: Compared to how long it took to build the original Rainbow Bridge.
2: Just think about the stuff that's going around in Beaumont. You think back in the 30s, it would have taken years and years and years to do all the stuff around they're doing here.
1: No,
2: oh,
1: no,
2: it wouldn't.
1: No, not in the least. That is amazing. So you're saying that bridge. First of all, it took 25 years
2: on the concept to plan it. So then it took 8 years to build it.
1: 25 years to figure out the plans for a bridge.
2: Right, right. That sounds about right today.
1: This is what is wrong with this country.
2: And that's basically what's happened over in Lake Charles with the bridge there over the Calcasieu River.
1: This is what's wrong.
2: It needs to be replaced. It's really a lot of corrosion there and. It's quite honestly, it's dangerous. I mean, I don't drive over it. That may be being paranoid, but if I want to go east, I go the loop, 210.
1: And don't you suspect that some of what is the impediment with that bridge in Lake Charles is we're having to have some sort of idiotic environmental impact study on every inch of it.
2: Right.
1: How will it impact the marsh? How will it impact this? How will it? Okay, you already got a bridge there, folks.
2: Yeah.
1: We're just replacing it.
2: Yeah. And I don't know about some of the restaurants, the Steamboat.

0: Bills, a couple of those places, they're all going to have to be moved, you know, eminent domain type issues.
1: Oh, I hadn't
0: there.
1: Thought so, about that, yeah, yes. So,
0: it's kind of like what happened to us at Channel 6 and, of course, iHeart over the curve. We got moved because of eminent domain.
1: Well, and if you remember, and it's been some time back, I guess probably 90s, if you're a longtime Bellmonter, when MLK was put through, because that was Mariposa.
0: Yeah.
1: And it was fairly narrow, and there were a lot of businesses.
0: Railroad
1: there.
0: Tracks right in the middle of the road.
1: Right. So the businesses were bought out and such. And, of course, now it is a wonderful stretch. Most people would never even dream of what it used to be. Took a while. And the Calder expansion, I didn't take any businesses out. It drove some out of business because of the blocked road for so long.
0: Right.
1: But they didn't have to take any land in that. But once again, why? Why? This is why things cost so much. This is exactly why things cost so much. Get out there and go build it. I'm just blown away. 25 years to plan, then 8 years to build, so probably a two-year project.
0: Yeah, 33 years, basically, they were involved in doing this bridge.
1: Which at that point, and it may not matter in that particular part of the world, but it certainly does in, well, say, a Houston area. At that point, it's outdated.
0: You have to start, almost have to build it again.
1: Exactly. We joke about the construction never finishing on I-45, but if you're in a heavy growth area and look at the growth coming out of Houston, around Clear Lake, League City, moving toward Galveston, look at all that growth. If it's taking you decades to build a road, that road is probably out of date when you dedicate it.
0: Pretty much. In fact, I remember distinctly as a kid driving Interstate 10. We go back to visit my dad's relatives in Georgia. And I remember the east side of Houston since the 60s. It's always been under construction.
1: Yes.
0: Every time there's construction. So, yeah, it's a constant battle. But I think a lot of this, like I said, the regulation stuff.
1: And I'm regulations.
0: Sure, and I'm sure this bridge between Detroit and Windsor, Canada, had a lot of battle between the two countries, too, involved.
1: Could be.
0: The United States
1: could
0: and Canada be. Involved in that. So,
1: and probably some wildlife kind of issue,
0: sure.
1: too.
0: I'm sure. But, yeah, it's amazing.
1: I've said before, the Intercoastal Waterway, which, of course, is a huge asset to business and shipping and was a help to protect us during World War II, of course, dating back that far. If you today said that you wanted to build that, it wouldn't happen for 100 years.
0: It may never happen.
1: And probably never.
0: Because of all the environmental stuff.
1: I'm going to cut through here. I'm going to create a canal here right through this marshland.
0: Right, and cut right through river basins and everything
1: else. Oh, no, you're not.
0: Yeah. It's kind of like rollover past what happened to it.
1: Yeah. And by the way, if you've ever been out that way or spent any time out that way, have you noticed there's a lot of wildlife out there?
0: There sure is. A whole bunch of them.
1: Yeah, a whole bunch of wildlife.
0: Yeah, yeah.
1: So you have to wonder sometimes, what are we doing? Because the wildlife is there.
0: Yeah, I agree.
1: More studies, more
0: Often. Yeah, more of them, yes.
1: Well, just about wraps it up for us. Now, coming up tomorrow, Al should be in with us.
0: Yep.
1: Good to have him back.
0: It will be.
1: He was in Thursday and doing a lot better with all of his hand motions. Well,
0: do we get to look at his scabs again?
1: I want to. Yeah. He wants to do a little show and tell. Hey, we
0: only did
1: this
0: the other day.
1: Oh,
0: I said, boy, show more than I want to see.
1: Well, I will tell you, they sent me pictures of the initial injury. And all I can tell you, it's a good thing I'm a first responder because
0: you had no qualms over it, huh?
1: I have seen accident victims that looked better. But it's good to have him back, and he'll be back with us tomorrow. Coming up next, of course, is Glenn Beck, but let's, as always, close out with our national anthem on News Talk 560 KLVI.

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All right, we continue now about the incredible rise and the dramatic changes that are happening in the now, not the future, as it relates to AI. Nate Sorese is with us, the president of the Machine Intelligence Research Institute, also New York Times bestseller. If anyone

0: Born on.
1: 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From the TikTok Podcast Network, Raiders of the Lost Podcast has the whole story about the biggest movies of the summer. 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
2: Dr. Ryan Green, sharing a weight loss discovery.
3: You've heard of those weight loss injections that produce shocking results, right? If your goal is to lose weight, a group of doctors created a remarkable weight loss supplement called Lean, and it's very encouraging. The studied ingredients in Lean have been shown to help maintain healthy glucose levels, help burn fat by converting fat into energy, and reduce appetite so you eat less. Lean could be the weight loss answer you've been searching for.
2: Visit TakeLean.com.